0: Luboff tells us more.
1: Il convient de faire en sorte que le bien de la famille humaine.
2: We must ensure that the good of the human family is not sacrificed to private interests. Pope Leo XIV made this appeal on Friday in the Vatican to members of the International Institute of Administrative Sciences, recalling that the theme of this year's conference issued an appeal to the world in the digital age to maintain a proper balance in the use of digital technologies. The Pope said their appeal echoes that which he made in his encyclical Magnifica Humanitas on safeguarding the human person in the age of artificial intelligence. Today, Pope Leo said, we cannot fail to confront this reality, which closely affects our way of life and permeates every level of social life. The speed at which innovations in AI and artificial intelligence, he stressed, are developing prompts us to ask whether, in the future, we will be able to control these machines and whether humanity runs the risk of becoming victim of its own inventions. One of the serious problems today, the Pope specifically warned, is the fact that decisions concerning human life are being entrusted to machines. In the face of this troubling situation, he commended the efforts of those before him to reaffirm the irreplaceable nature of human intelligence in the face of these technological tools, and he urged them to help public authorities make decisions in this field for the good of humanity. The Holy Father called for developing an ethical framework to accompany the use of these important tools. I encourage you, Pope Leo said, to continue your research in order to find the ways and means of contributing to public administration and the humanization of digital technologies so that they may serve life and peace.
1: Afin qu'ils servent la vie et la paix.
2: I'm Deborah Castellano-Lubov.
0: Pope Leo XIV also offered his condolences to Norway's new monarch, King Haakon VIII, following the death of his father, King Harald V. And he praised the late king's decades of devoted service to the Norwegian people. Francesca Merlo reports.
3: Pope Leo XIV has expressed his sorrow following the death of Norway's King Harald V, who died in hospital in Oslo on Friday morning. The Norwegian monarch had been admitted to Oslo University Hospital the previous week for treatment of a serious blood disorder. He was 89 years old. Harald reigned for more than 35 years, making him Norway's longest-serving monarch since King Haakon VII. His son, Crown Prince Haakon, has now succeeded him as King Haakon VIII. In a telegram sent shortly after the king's death, Pope Leo offered his heartfelt condolences to the new monarch, the royal family, and the entire Norwegian nation. The Pope recalled King Harald's many years of devoted service to the realm, expressing the hope that his dedication would continue to bear fruit. He also assured the royal family of his prayers for the eternal rest of the late king and invoked God's blessing of consolation and peace upon the people of Norway and all those mourning his loss. Bishop Erik Vardin of Trondheim, who is also Apostolic Administrator of Tromsø, joined the Pope in praying tribute to the monarch. With reverence and gratitude, he said, Norway's Catholics commend King Harald to God's loving mercy. Bishop Vardin described the late king as a man who embodied the nation in an exemplary manner and who gave his people a magnificent example of dedication. We were aware that he saw us, knew us, valued us, the bishop said, adding that Norwegians felt embraced by the warmth and care the king conveyed. No ego seemed to stand in the way, he continued. That brought him near to us in a wholly beneficent way. Bishop Vardin concluded by assuring the late king, the royal family, and King Haakon VIII of the prayers of Norway's Catholic community. I am Francesca Merlo.
0: The Vatican has published the calendar of liturgical celebrations at which Pope Leo XIV will preside in the coming months. Christopher Wells has the details.
4: Pope Leo XIV will preside at a celebration of the Holy Mass on Wednesday, October 14th, at the conclusion of the meeting marking the 10th anniversary of the publication of the apostolic exhortation Amoris Laetitia on Love in the Family by Pope Francis. This year, on the 10th anniversary of the exhortation's publication, Pope Leo has convoked the presidents of the world's episcopal conferences to a meeting in Rome to examine and discuss the teachings of Amoris Laetitia and how to proclaim the gospel to families today. Also in coming weeks, Pope Leo will preside at a number of other liturgical events, including Mass at the Basilica Shrine of Our Lady of Good Counsel in Genazzano, a small village outside of Rome. Holy Father previously visited the shrine just 2 days after his election, On May 10, 2025, the basilica is cared for by the Augustinian order to which Pope Leo belonged prior to his election as Supreme Pontiff. Later in September, Pope Leo will make an apostolic journey to France, which will include a visit to the headquarters of the United Nations Educational, Scientific, and Cultural Organization, UNESCO. The four-day journey from September 25th through the 28th will include a number of liturgies in Paris, Lourdes, and Metz. Finally, on October 8th, Pope Leo will celebrate Mass for the inauguration of the academic year for pontifical universities. I'm Christopher Wells.
0: Archbishop Paul Richard Gallagher, Holy See's Secretary for Relations with States and International Organizations, is expected back in Rome today, having brought to a conclusion his visit to Moscow, which he began on Monday. As Joseph Telek reports, after an initial meeting with the Russian Foreign Minister, Sergei Lavrov, Archbishop Gallagher spent several days meeting with Russia's Catholic community.
5: Archbishop Gallagher, Holy See Secretary for Relations with States, has brought to an end his week-long visit to Russia. The visit initially had a somewhat political focus and included a meeting with the Russian Foreign Minister in which the Archbishop stressed that the war in Ukraine must end. The last 2 days of the trip, however, Wednesday and Thursday, were dedicated to meetings with Russia's Christian communities, both Orthodox and Catholic. On Wednesday, the Archbishop visited the Cathedral of Christ the Saviour, the seat of the Russian Orthodox Patriarch of Moscow, and just a short distance from the Kremlin. The visit followed a meeting with the chairman of the Department for External Church Relations of the Moscow Patriarchate. On Thursday, the last day of his trip to Russia, Archbishop Gallagher met with clergy and religious women and men of the Catholic community in Russia. In his address, the Vatican diplomat expressed his gratitude for the fidelity with which the church in the country carries out its pastoral, educational, and charitable activities, often, he said, in difficult circumstances. Archbishop Gallagher then highlighted the importance of building paths of dialogue with other Christian communities and with other religions. Finally, Archbishop Gallagher said that the church is called to be a peacemaker and a builder of bridges. This is a mission, he said, that Pope Leo himself has entrusted to the church since the beginning of his pontificate. To build a bridge, Archbishop Gallagher said, means recognizing the distance between two shores, the division, hatred, and misunderstanding, and refusing to accept that this distance is insurmountable. I'm Joseph Tullock.
0: And the death toll in Nepal has now risen to at least 547 people, with more than 1,400 injured and more than 900 still missing. 2 days after devastating flash floods swept through communities and settlements in the country's northern districts. Sister Cecilia Durga Sreshta, executive director of Caritas Nepal, spoke to Vatican Radio's Isabel de Carvalho about how difficult it has been to reach people due to damaged infrastructure and how Caritas is responding.
6: It's very, very sad here. I mean, this is the situation is not very good. You must have heard in it's all over media. Many have died. 1,000+ are missing. And the government, the leading in the rescue team, they are rescuing many people and they are asked to move to the high altitude for the in the safer places. But still, these rescue and search team are in the front line, really working hard to look for the actually dead bodies and the missing people.
7: How has Caritas Nepal been mobilizing to respond to this disaster? What kind of work have you been doing?
6: Yes, we are very much collaborating with the local government, local partners there in the field, since you must have heard about the main bridges and then roads have been collapsed so that we are not able to reach out. But then yesterday only our team is in the field, in nearest place where road is accessed. Our team is there and already with the food items for people there, collaborating with the government. Now we are almost planning to move. Now we have already 2-3 trucks ready, food items and non-food items to another rural locations. So we are getting ready and every day we are trying to move. Our procurement team is ready with the items. We are just collaborating with the government. The very sad thing is, again, the news has come that another flash flood is already happening. So our team is asked to move from the safer places, from the field actually. So we are just waiting for the news or looking for possible ways to reach out to other people. But now we have found out another possible way to move to one of the rural places where we are going to support 435 people sheltered in the school.
7: So your Caritas is helping more with assisting the people that have been displaced with food and other essential items they might need.
6: Right. They are now at need, at the most is need for, because they are in the, with the single clothes, they have run away from the place actually. So we are supporting them with the clothes, essential clothes, and then food right now. But also we are taking up some bed sheets, blankets, sleeping bed, some tarpaulins and tents also for them to stay actually.
0: And that brings us to the end of this edition of Vatican and World News. Many thanks today go to the musical Luca Rossi, our sound engineer in studio. And of course, a very special thanks to all of you for listening, and be sure to join us again tomorrow at this same time for more. In the Vatican, I'm Kelsey Gussie.

0: Laudator Jesus Christus, Vatican and World News.
1: In the headlines this Friday, August 28th, Pope Leo meets with a delegation from the St. Vincent de Paul Society of the United States of America. The executive director of Caritas Nepal shares how the church's local humanitarian organization is supporting those displaced by the devastating flash floods that struck the north of the country. And the Holy See's Secretary for Relations with States and International Organizations finishes his week-long visit to Russia. In the Vatican, I'm Kelsey Gussie. Pope Leo XIV met on Friday morning with a delegation from the St. Vincent de Paul Society of the United States of America. He reminded the spiritual children of the 17th century French saint of his teaching that prayer and social justice are complementary and inseparable. Devin Watkins reports.
2: Meeting with several U.S. members of the St. Vincent de Paul Society on Friday, Pope Leo XIV thanked them for their service to those most in need. Founded in 1833, the global organization seeks the sanctification of its members by personal service to the poor and forms part of the Vincentian family of Catholic organizations dedicated to St. Vincent de Paul. Their efforts, he said, represent devoted service to their brothers and sisters throughout the United States.
3: By freely offering your God-given gifts and talents, you give eloquent witness to your faith in service to the building up of the kingdom of God.
2: The Pope encouraged them to deepen their relationship with Jesus Christ so that he may guide their service to those most in need.
3: St. Vincent de Paul demonstrated that prayer and social justice are not merely complementary, but are in fact inseparable.
2: Pope Leo pointed to St. Augustine's teaching that care for the poor is centered on Christ and that God will always be generous to those who serve them. We therefore believe that caring for others, he said, when motivated by love, not only helps those in need, but also opens the heart of the giver to God's grace. The Pope then urged members of the St. Vincent de Paul Society in the United States to offer their time generously.
3: Dear friends, I urge you then always to give of yourselves. In this way, the Lord's grace will steadily purify your hearts and minds, and you will more readily recognize Christ in your neighbor, both in those you serve and in those with whom you work.
2: In conclusion, Pope Leo XIV offered his warm greetings to all members of the St. Vincent de Paul Society and all of those throughout the world whom they assist. I'm Devin Watkins.
1: And also on Friday morning, the Pope met with members of the International Institute of Administrative Sciences, of which the Holy See is also a member. Founded in 1930 in the aftermath of the Great Depression, the Institute seeks to help public authorities adapt governance to the changing needs of society. In his remarks, Pope Leo reflected on artificial intelligence and how it requires an ethical framework, and he stressed, "We must ensure that the good of the human family is not sacrificed to private interests." Deborah Castellano-Luboff tells us more.
4: We must ensure that the good of the human family is not sacrificed to private interests. Pope Leo XIV made this appeal on Friday in the Vatican to members of the International Institute of Administrative Sciences, recalling that the theme of this year's conference issued an appeal to the world in the digital age to maintain a proper balance in the use of digital technologies. The Pope said their appeal echoes that which he made in his encyclical Magnifica Humanitas on safeguarding the human person in the age of artificial intelligence. Today, Pope Leo said, we cannot fail to confront this reality, which closely affects our way of life and permeates every level of social life. The speed at which innovations in AI and artificial intelligence, he stressed, are developing prompts us to ask whether, in the future, we will be able to control these machines and whether humanity runs the risk of becoming victim of its own inventions. One of the serious problems today, the Pope specifically warned, is the fact that decisions concerning human life are being entrusted to machines. In the face of this troubling situation, he commended the efforts of those before him to reaffirm the irreplaceable nature of human intelligence in the face of these technological tools, and he urged them to help public authorities make decisions in this field for the good of humanity. The Holy Father called for developing an ethical framework to accompany the use of these important tools. I encourage you, Pope Leo said, to continue your research in order to find the ways and means of contributing to public administration and the humanization of digital technologies so that they may serve life and peace.
5: Afin qu'ils servent la vie et la paix.
4: I'm Deborah Castellano-Lubov.
1: Pope Leo XIV also offered his condolences to Norway's new monarch, King Haakon VIII, following the death of his father, King Harald V. And he praised the late king's decades of devoted service to the Norwegian people. Francesca Merlo reports.
6: Pope Leo XIV has expressed his sorrow following the death of Norway's King Harald V, who died in hospital in Oslo on Friday morning. The Norwegian monarch had been admitted to Oslo University Hospital the previous week for treatment of a serious blood disorder. He was 89 years old. Harald reigned for more than 35 years, making him Norway's longest-serving monarch since King Haakon VII. His son, Crown Prince Haakon, has now succeeded him as King Haakon VIII. In a telegram sent shortly after the king's death, Pope Leo offered his heartfelt condolences to the new monarch, the royal family, and the entire Norwegian nation. The Pope recalled King Harald's many years of devoted service to the realm, expressing the hope that his dedication would continue to bear fruit. He also assured the royal family of his prayers for the eternal rest of the late king and invoked God's blessing of consolation and peace upon the people of Norway and all those mourning his loss. Bishop Erik Vardin of Trondheim, who is also Apostolic Administrator of Tromsø, joined the Pope in praying tribute to the monarch. With reverence and gratitude, he said, Norway's Catholics commend King Harald to God's loving mercy. Bishop Vardin described the late king as a man who embodied the nation in an exemplary manner and who gave his people a magnificent example of dedication. We were aware that he saw us, knew us, valued us, the bishop said, adding that Norwegians felt embraced by the warmth and care the king conveyed. No ego seemed to stand in the way, he continued. That brought him near to us in a wholly beneficent way. Bishop Vardin concluded by assuring the late king, the royal family, and King Haakon VIII of the prayers of Norway's Catholic community. I am Francesca Merlo.
1: The Vatican has published the calendar of liturgical celebrations at which Pope Leo XIV will preside in the coming months. Christopher Wells has the details.
7: Pope Leo XIV will preside at a celebration of the Holy Mass on Wednesday, October 14th, at the conclusion of the meeting marking the 10th anniversary of the publication of the Apostolic Exhortation Amoris Laetitia on Love and the Family by Pope Francis. This year, on the 10th anniversary of the exhortation's publication, Pope Leo has convoked the presidents of the world's episcopal conferences to a meeting in Rome to examine and discuss the teachings of Amoris Laetitia and how to proclaim the gospel to families today. Also in coming weeks, Pope Leo will preside at a number of other liturgical events, including Mass at the Basilica Shrine of Our Lady of Good Counsel in Genazzano, a small village outside of Rome. Holy Father previously visited the shrine just 2 days after his election on May 10, 2025. The basilica is cared for by the Augustinian order to which Pope Leo belonged prior to his election as Supreme Pontiff. Later in September, Pope Leo will make an apostolic journey to France, which will include a visit to the headquarters of the United Nations Educational, Scientific, and Cultural Organization, UNESCO. The four-day journey from September 25th through the 28th will include a number of liturgies in Paris, Lourdes, and Metz. Finally, on October 8th, Pope Leo will celebrate Mass for the inauguration of the academic year for pontifical universities. I'm Christopher Wells.
1: Archbishop Paul Richard Gallagher, Holy See's Secretary for Relations with States and International Organizations, is expected back in Rome today, having brought to a conclusion his visit to Moscow, which he began on Monday. As Joseph Tulloch reports, after an initial meeting with the Russian foreign minister, Sergei Lavrov, Archbishop Gallagher spent several days meeting with Russia's Catholic community.
8: Archbishop Gallagher, Holy See Secretary for Relations with States, has brought to an end his week-long visit to Russia. The visit initially had a somewhat political focus and included a meeting with the Russian foreign minister in which the archbishop stressed that the war in Ukraine must end. The last 2 days of the trip, however, Wednesday and Thursday, were dedicated to meetings with Russia's Christian communities, both Orthodox and Catholic. On Wednesday, the archbishop visited the Cathedral of Christ the Saviour, the seat of the Russian Orthodox Patriarch of Moscow, and just a short distance from the Kremlin. The visit followed a meeting with the chairman of the Department for External Church Relations of the Moscow Patriarchate. On Thursday, the last day of his trip to Russia, Archbishop Gallagher met with clergy and religious women and men of the Catholic community in Russia. In his address, the Vatican diplomat expressed his gratitude for the fidelity with which the church in the country carries out its pastoral, educational and charitable activities, often, he said, in difficult circumstances. Archbishop Gallagher then highlighted the importance of building paths of dialogue with other Christian communities and with other religions. Finally, Archbishop Gallagher said that the church is called to be a peacemaker and a builder of bridges. This is a mission, he said, that Pope Leo himself has entrusted to the church since the beginning of his pontificate. To build a bridge, Archbishop Gallagher said, means recognizing the distance between two shores, the division, hatred, and misunderstanding, and refusing to accept that this distance is insurmountable. I'm Joseph Tullock.
1: And the death toll in Nepal has now risen to at least 547 people, with more than 1,400 injured and more than 900 still missing. 2 days after devastating flash floods swept through communities and settlements in the country's northern districts. Sister Cecilia Durga Sreshta, executive director of Caritas Nepal, spoke to Vatican Radio's Isabella de Carvalho about how difficult it has been to reach people due to damaged infrastructure and how Caritas is responding.
9: It's very, very sad here. I mean, this is the situation is not very good. You must have heard in it's all over media. Many have died. 1,000+ are missing. And the government, the leading in the rescue team, they are rescuing many people and they are asked to move to the high altitude for the in the safer places. But still, these rescue and search team are in the front line, really working hard to look for the actually dead bodies and the missing people.
10: How has Caritas Nepal been mobilizing to respond to this disaster? What kind of work have you been doing?
9: Yes, we are very much collaborating with the local government, local partners there in the field, since you must have heard about the main bridges and then roads have been collapsed so that we are not able to reach out. But then yesterday only our team is in the field, in nearest place where road is accessed. Our team is there and already with the food items for people there, collaborating with the government. Now we are almost planning to move. Now we have already 2-3 trucks ready, food items and non-food items, to another rural locations. So we are getting ready and every day we are trying to move. Our procurement team is ready with the items. We are just collaborating with the government. The very sad thing is, again, the news has come that another flash flood is already happening. So our team is asked to move from the safer places, from the field actually. So we are just waiting for the news or looking for possible ways to reach out to other people. But now we have found out another possible way to move to one of the rural places where we are going to support 435 people sheltered in the school.
10: So your Caritas is helping more with assisting the people that have been displaced with food and other essential items they might need.
9: Right. They are now at the most need because they are with the single clothes. They have run away from the place actually. So we are supporting them with the clothes, essential clothes, and then food right now. But also we are taking up some bed sheets, blankets, sleeping bed, some tarpaulins and tents also for them to stay actually.
1: And that brings us to the end of this edition of Vatican and World News. Many thanks today go to the musical Luca Rossi, our sound engineer in studio. And of course, a very special thanks to all of you for listening, and be sure to join us again tomorrow at this same time for more. In the Vatican, I'm Kelsey Gussie.

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2: In this edition today, our Bulletin of Church News, that will be followed by Panorama, and then our Future of Development and the Economy. Today we shall close with a gospel reflection by Father Eno Bong Udiaidong. My name is Kanyanta Godfrey Kampamba. Pope Leo XIV on Friday received in audience a delegation from the Society of the United States of America branch of the Society of St. Vincent de Paul. In his speech to the group, the Holy Father emphasized the fact that prayer and social justice are inseparable. The Pope highlighted the fact that these two elements are not merely complementary, but are profoundly intertwined in Christian life. The Holy Father pointed to the spiritual legacy of St. Vincent de Paul, stating the fact that the French saint demonstrated how inner prayer must naturally fuel outward actions for social justice. Devin Watkins tells us more.
3: Meeting with several U.S. members of the St. Vincent de Paul Society on Friday, Pope Leo XIV thanked them for their service to those most in need. Founded in 1833, the global organization seeks the sanctification of its members by personal service to the poor and forms part of the Vincentian family of Catholic organizations dedicated to St. Vincent de Paul. Their efforts, he said, represent devoted service to their brothers and sisters throughout the United States.
4: By freely offering your God-given gifts and talents, you give eloquent witness to your faith in service to the building up of the kingdom of God.
3: The Pope encouraged them to deepen their relationship with Jesus Christ so that he may guide their service to those most in need.
4: St. Vincent de Paul demonstrated that prayer and social justice are not merely complementary, but are in fact inseparable.
3: Pope Leo pointed to St. Augustine's teaching that care for the poor is centered on Christ and that God will always be generous to those who serve them. We therefore believe that caring for others, he said, when motivated by love, not only helps those in need, but also opens the heart of the giver to God's grace. The Pope then urged members of the St. Vincent de Paul Society in the United States to offer their time generously.
4: Dear friends, I urge you then, always, to give of yourselves. In this way, the Lord's grace will steadily purify your hearts and minds, and you will more readily recognize Christ in your neighbor, both in those you serve and in those with whom you work.
3: In conclusion, Pope Leo XIV offered his warm greetings to all members of the St. Vincent de Paul Society and all of those throughout the world whom they assist. I'm Devin Watkins.
2: The good of the human family cannot be sacrificed to private interests. Pope Leo XIV made this urgent appeal on Friday when he welcomed members of the International Institute of Administrative Sciences to the Vatican. In his address, the Pope focused heavily on the ethical evolution of public administration, specifically warning against the dangers of unregulated technology. The Pope urged the International Institute of Administrative Sciences to support public administration in humanizing

0: in aiding the flood victims. The words of the Apostolic Administrator of the Vicariate of Nepal, Father Silas Bogati, commenting on the message of solidarity and prayer from Pope Leo XIV for the population affected by the devastating floods that recently struck Nepal and the Himalayan area bordering Tibet. As we have heard on this program, in a telegram signed by the Secretary of State Cardinal Pietro Parolin on Thursday, Pope Leo XIV expressed his sorrow for the victims and the devastation caused by the floods. Speaking to Fides Catholic News Agency, Father Bogati expressed the deep debt of gratitude to the Universal Church and to the Holy Father in particular, saying that although the church in Nepal is small, with about 10,000 Catholics, the Holy Father's concern for the people of Nepal has deeply touched and moved us. Meantime, the Executive Director of Caritas Nepal has told Vatican Radio that despite the challenging terrain and severe damage, local humanitarian teams are on the ground. Sister Cecilia Derga Shrestha said Caritas Nepal has already dispatched food supplies to provide meals for 300 families for 15 days. In hard-hit villages like Manikel, emergency teams have distributed rice, blankets, jackets, water purifiers, alongside providing critical medical assistance through on-site doctors.
1: So we are getting ready, and every day we are trying to move. Our procurement team is ready with the items. We are just collaborating with the government. The very sad thing is, again, the news has come that another flash flood is already happening. So our team is asked to move from the safer places, from the field, actually. So we are just waiting for the news or looking for possible ways to reach out to other people.
0: Executive Director of Caritas Nepal, Sister Cecilia Derga Shrestha, speaking to Vatican Radio about the work of the Catholic Church and Caritas Nepal following the deadly floods in the country. Kenya's National Assembly Speaker Moses Masika Wetangula has described meeting Pope Leo XIV as a moment of reflection and fellowship. The Kenyan government official attended Pope Leo XIV Wednesday, August 26th, General Audience at St. Peter's Basilica, where he joined pilgrims from different parts of the world to receive the Holy Father's blessings and message of peace. In his message on Facebook on Wednesday, Wetangula expressed deep joy, saying that this occasion at the Vatican was a moment of reflection, fellowship and goodwill as we joined the faithful from across the world to receive the Holy Father's message of peace, hope and service to humanity. The Kenyan government official attended the general audience alongside other members of the Kenyan parliament. At the Vatican, Honorable Wetangula also interacted with Father James Wambugu, a member of the Order of St. Augustine, expressing satisfaction with his welcome and service. Our encounter was a reminder that humanity is strengthened by the bonds we build, the people we welcome, and the spirit of service we extend to one another, he said. The Vatican engagement comes against the backdrop of Wetangula's continued interaction with the Catholic Church in Kenya. The engagement includes Wetangula's recent farewell meeting with Archbishop Hubertus Matthias Maria van Meegen, who concluded his 7-year tenure as Apostolic Nuncio to Kenya. 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
2: African News Panorama.
3: The Secretary General of the United Nations, Antonio Guterres, has appealed to donors not to abandon the Democratic Republic of Congo in its current struggle against the Ebola outbreak, which has killed more than 3,000 people. The appeal comes after humanitarian agencies that have partnered with the Congolese government to contain the disease warned that they are running short of funds. Mr. Guterres said on Thursday that without additional funding, the outbreak could run out of control. In addition to lack of funds, insecurity and displacements in the affected six provinces have enormously contributed to the spread of the disease. A research firm in Nigeria known as SBM Intelligence has released a report indicating that between July 2025 and June 2026, more than 1,400 kidnapping incidents for ransom

0: Following about 7,825 victims took place in the country. 90% of these kidnappings were carried out by Boko Haram Islamic militants. The report shows that the kidnappers killed 963 people, including 68 security agents, during that period. Boko Haram is reported to have received $5.3 million in ransom from just 8 incidents, including the abductions of hundreds of students in a Catholic school in the state of Niger and 416 students in other schools in Borno State. The chief executive officer of Rwanda Air, Yvonne Makuru, has called upon African governments to make air travel more affordable and to remove restrictions that undermine the continent's aviation market because they weaken efforts to deepen economic integration. Ms. Makuru was speaking on Thursday in Kigali at the Africa Mindset Reset Forum, where African policymakers, business executives, academics, and young people had gathered to discuss practical ways of advancing Africa's development. She said African countries need to change the way they view aviation, underlining that affordable air connectivity is essential to enabling people, businesses, and capital to move across borders. You are tuned to the English Africa Service of Vatican Radio.
1: This is Development and Economy of Welcome to the program. In this edition today, artificial intelligence offers new opportunities to transform agriculture across Africa. My name is Kanyanta Godfrey Kampamba. Artificial intelligence is increasingly being used to support agriculture across Africa, helping farmers access weather, crop, and market information. But the Food and Agriculture Organization, FAO, says better connectivity, reliable infrastructure, relevant data, and digital skills are needed in order to ensure smallholder farmers can benefit from these technologies. Meshack Malo, the Food and Agriculture Organization's Deputy Regional Representative for Africa, told Fezo Kirwa from the United Nations News that fewer than 10% of farmers are currently benefiting from digital agricultural services, with rural communities particularly affected by limited connectivity.
2: When people look at small-scale agriculture, they think that it's an easy work to do. However, agriculture, no matter how small, is fundamentally an issue of succession of decision. There are many decisions that have to be made under very high uncertainty. Farmers have to continuously ask themselves, what should I plant? When should I plant? How much fertilizer should I use? Should I irrigate? And so the particular strength of AI is in its capacity to really bring these different informations together in terms of planting, in terms of irrigation, sensors, satellite. So the generative AI really creates another opportunity. So instead, a farmer can take a photo and ask a question, for instance, my maize leaf is turning yellow. What should I do? So the system will combine quickly all this information and be able to give him or her information and even refer them to extension officer when it's necessary. So the AI is becoming such a powerful tool. But I have to say that it is not there to replace the extension workers, so that maybe governments or the private sector can pull out of extension work. They still remain important, and human oversight remains very essential.
3: To what extent are these technologies currently accessible to farmers, particularly living in rural and remote areas?
2: This, I have to say, is one of the biggest challenges. Less than 10% of farmers are benefiting from digital agriculture services in Africa. So the fact that this AI system exists does not mean that the small farmers and those in the rural areas you're mentioning benefit from it. So I have to say that many rural communities, just 1 out of 10, the rest, about 9, face the limitation related to connectivity, that really make them not to be able to access. So this is an unfortunate event, but we believe that with certain effort, we can even raise this number to at least 4 in 10.
3: In agribusiness sector, how can AI help farmers and traders to access critical information such as marketing prices, anticipate demand for agricultural products, and reduce the post-harvest losses?
2: In fact, to us at the Food and Agriculture Organization, this is potentially one of the most transformative areas, because we've been facing challenges sometimes about increasing agricultural production alone not being sufficient if farmers are not able to sell profitably or if food is wasted. Currently, over 20% of all the food is wasted. So the traditional market information system was only able sometimes to tell farmers about the prices today. So AI is allowing us to really move forward. And this information will make the farmers to make a different decision. They can make them to keep crops, put them in the warehousing. And so in the area of agribusiness sector, this is one of the transformative areas in which we are really looking at this application playing a big role and making Africa particularly leapfrog in the area of information in the agribusiness sector.
3: What are some of the key challenges hindering the adoption of effective use of AI in agriculture across Africa?
2: There are quite a number of factors, but I will first really want to stress on the issue of infrastructure. The infrastructure in Africa, particularly in the areas of reliable electricity, affordable connectivity, appropriate devices, really remain uneven, particularly in rural areas. Second is data. AI really requires good data, and not only good, but relevant data. So within the African landscape, the agricultural data sets are frequently fragmented, particularly across ministries, meteorological services, research, and so this hinders. Third is the issue of skills. Farmers and extension agents require the skill to be able to use this effectively. And so, although we have young people who can bridge this gap, some government and intentional moves have to be made so that this skill adds up to make sure that it is useful. And finally is inclusion. If AI will only work on expensive smartphone, if it will require continuous broadband and operate only in English and French, it could actually widen these inequalities. So those are some of the challenges that are faced.
3: Bringing me to the next question, you have talked about young people, and the next question brings us to what steps should government and private sector and international organizations take to ensure that AI deliver greater benefits to the smallholder farmers and young people working in agriculture?
2: First, we really look at in the agriculture sector, government, private sector, starting to ask what problem would this technology solve? Just to give an example, currently we import food of up to about $70 billion. So how can we use technology to solve this problem, to make sure that farmers are able to produce, or where they are producing, it's able to get to the right place? Second is an investment. These groups need to invest in the very areas that I mentioned that are a problem. For instance, rural connectivity, electricity, data, and the digital skills. And third, I really see that there is a big opportunity for these organizations and the government and the private sector to really strengthen the African innovation ecosystem. That system, when you look at the US, when you look at China, there's a lot of investment. And so Africa also need to strengthen that Africa innovation ecosystem.
3: Finally, what's your vision for the role of AI in transforming Africa agricultural sector over the next 5 or 10 years?
2: Really, my main vision is that I will see AI during my lifetime. That's why I like your question, between 5 to 10 years. This is really during our lifetime. We will see AI assist us to solve the food security problem. As I mentioned, how AI can assist us to reduce the bill. This continent spends over $70 billion to import food. And so it can help us ensure that no child is dying of hunger anywhere in the continent. So that is my main vision, to see how it can assist to solve that problem. Second, really, I hope that we will not be asking how only Africa is using, but Africa to have that capacity to shape the AI. So we need African data set. We need African language models. We need African research capacity, and we need African agri-tech companies. So my vision is that in that, then we don't become only consumers of AI, but we become drivers of it.
1: The Deputy Regional Representative for Africa, Meshack Malo, speaking there with Fezo Kirwa of the United Nations News about how artificial intelligence is offering new opportunities to transform agriculture across Africa. And that is all we have time for in this edition of our Development and the Economy. Until next week, at the same time, my name is Kanyanta Godfrey Kampamba.
4: Coming up next, a reflection on this Sunday's readings, prepared and presented by Father Enobong Udaidiong.

The life of a servant of God has never been an easy one. Messengers of God will have to speak and act according to the mind of God. Often this is always in opposition to the ways of the world, hence they are always persecuted. The readings of this Sunday present to us the situation of things that befall those who really want to serve God in sincerity of heart in a world that is opposed to the things of God. The first reading recounts the experience of the prophet Jeremiah, who in the course of his prophetic assignment made many oppositions. He was persecuted, he was mocked, and even left to die simply because he accepted to be on the side of God and to speak in the name of God. It was very clear that whenever he spoke in the name of God, warning the people of their evil deeds and the possible consequence of their actions, many were not happy to hear such. Hence, he was persecuted for speaking in the name of God. So Jeremiah said to himself, "I will not mention God again or speak any more in his name." Oh, what a frustration, some will say. Some of us could be facing similar situations when we seek to stand up against the evil in society. Aware of the need of every Christian to make sacrifice for what is good and just, St. Paul, in his letter to the Romans, appeals to us all to present our bodies as a living sacrifice, holy and acceptable to God. He's calling all to holiness, appealing to all Christians not to be conformed to the world, but that we are to be transformed by the renewal of our minds, that we may prove what the will of God is for us. God wants us to be saved. We should not be angry when the message of truth and salvation is preached. A call to holiness is a call to follow Christ. And so Jesus in the Gospel of this Sunday invites every Christian who wishes to follow him to take up his or her cross and follow him. It is a call to renounce evil in the society and promote the things of God. This comes with great sacrifice such as suffering, persecution, rejection, and in some cases, death. The fact remains that we cannot shy away from this call. It can be very frustrating, as it was with Jeremiah, but we have to know that God is always with us to strengthen us. The rebuke of Jesus to Peter is directed to anyone who thinks of abandoning the side of God for the side of men. If truly we want to follow Jesus, we must be ready to face all sorts of oppositions. But we should be happy that whoever loses his life for the sake of God will find it. Jesus shows us that we need not be afraid. Hence, he was ready to go to Jerusalem to die for us. Let us imagine what happens if we decide not to speak up against evil in our society for fear of persecution and opposition. We have seen how much our society has relapsed into anarchy, chaos, and wars. Corruption has been enthroned even where we would have thought that Christians will speak out. The decay in the moral standard and in human policies and actions against the poor masses calls for renewal of mind. We Christians must ask ourselves, are we on the side of God or on the side of men? It is a call to discipleship and prophetic mandate, and above all, a call to holiness. Therefore, we pray for the grace of perseverance in doing what is good and the grace to speak up against evil in society without fear or favor. May the message of Christ in all its richness continue to find a home in our hearts through the same Christ, our Lord. Amen. Peace be with you.

0: Laudator Jesus Christus. Vatican and World News.
1: Today, Saturday, August 29th, is the Feast of the Passion of St. John the Baptist. And these are today's headlines. In a new motu proprio, Pope Leo grants Eastern Synods the faculty to remove patriarchs when communion is impaired. The Dicastery for the Service of Charity provides aid to relief operations in Nepal after deadly flooding. And Pope Leo is set to take part in a traditional Marian procession at Castel Gandolfo. In the Vatican, I'm Christopher Wells. Pope Leo XIV today published an apostolic letter motu proprio, that is, on his own initiative, granting to the synods of Eastern churches the power to remove their respective patriarchs from office should their relationship be irreparably compromised for serious reasons. The motu proprio mutua concordia establishes that in such cases, the synods of bishops are called upon to restore the wounded communion through an orderly procedure which, in accordance with the norms, guarantees the patriarch the right to a full defense before the synod. It will, however, remain for the Pope to grant his assent to the synodal decision to ensure that the Father's full freedom to express their choice is guaranteed, free from any possible undue internal or external pressure. Pope Leo explains that a harmonious relationship between the patriarch and the synod, which he himself convokes and leads, is essential for a fruitful ecclesial life in the unity of the Spirit and in the sole interest of the Church itself. The motu proprio establishes a set of rules to be followed in the event of an irreconcilable rift between the patriarch and the synod, should the patriarch fail to resign. It determines that the synod itself has the responsibility to set out the serious reasons that led to the rift, establishes who is to convoke the synod in such a situation, and how this is to be done, and specifies the majority of votes needed to bring the patriarch's term of office to an end. It also ensures, again, that the patriarch's rights of defense are safeguarded. The Pope's provisions are intended to enhance the prerogatives of the Synod of Bishops of the Eastern Catholic Churches, endowing them with a new power consistent with their nature as churches sui juris, and restoring to them that which originates within them, since they are better placed to understand and assist the situation, while reserving for the Roman Pontiff a role of guarantor. Through the Dicastery for the Service of Charity, Pope Leo XIV has sent financial support to Caritas Nepal as relief operations continue and the death toll in the affected regions rises hourly, with over 630 people known to have died and approximately 3,000 more still missing. Joseph Tulloch tells us more.
2: Pope Leo XIV has sent financial support to the victims of devastating flash flooding in Nepal. The contribution will help Caritas Nepal, the local branch of the Catholic Church's humanitarian arm, to provide immediate assistance with food, basic necessities, and shelter. Caritas has been active in assisting victims since Wednesday when the floods first struck. The prefect of the Dicastery for the Service of Charity, Archbishop Luis Marin de San Martin, explained that, quote, "This is the initial assistance that the Holy Father, as on other occasions, wanted to send to meet the immediate needs of the population." The prefect called it a rapid and concrete sign to convey, especially to the most vulnerable, the closeness and the tenderness of the Holy Father. The latest figures put the toll at more than 650 deaths and nearly 3,000 people, including over 500 foreigners, missing. The Nepalese army has been deployed to help rescue more than 100 people believed to be trapped inside a hydroelectric power plant tunnel in the country's hardest hit district. A few days earlier, the chairman of the Justice and Peace Committee of the United States Bishops' Conference called on the international community to mobilize greater humanitarian assistance for the victims. Bishop Elias Zaidan made those remarks in a statement issued on Thursday. The bishop called for long-term efforts to help afflicted communities rebuild their homes, their livelihoods, and critical infrastructure. Bishop Zaidan offered the prayers and solidarity of the Church in the United States to all those affected by the situation. And he said that the U.S. Bishops' International Relief Agency, Catholic Relief Services, is monitoring the situation and coordinating with local aid agencies, including Caritas Nepal, to determine the best means to help. I'm Joseph Tulloch.
1: Turning to world news, authorities say at least 37 people have been killed in Ukraine after a Russian drone strike on a Kyiv area warehouse sparked a massive detonation. The attack came as Moscow's air attacks on the Ukrainian capital and surrounding region dragged into a third straight day. Stefan Boss has the latest.
3: Rescue workers struggle near a minibus here after a Russian drone apparently hit it. Local authorities say that most of those killed were elderly women being evacuated from Bilopilia, a town in the Sumy region that has come under repeated Russian attack. Officials say the strike on the bus on Saturday morning with at least one Lancet drone also injured four other passengers. It came just hours after the first direct peace talks between Kyiv and Moscow since 2022, underscoring the difficulties of reaching a permanent peace settlement. The two sides agreed on a prisoner of war exchange of 1,000 people each in the coming days. However, the Ukrainian delegation insisted on direct talks between the presidents of Ukraine and Russia to reach a permanent peace settlement. That's why the talks broke up inconclusively just after 2 hours. Ukrainian President Volodymyr Zelensky, who traveled to Turkey for the peace talks, was expected to meet with his Russian counterpart, Vladimir Putin. However, Putin decided to stay away. This meant that Zelensky moved on to Albania's capital, Tirana, for a meeting with European leaders. In Tirana, Zelensky expressed doubts about Russia's willingness to seek peace.
4: I was ready for a direct meeting with Putin, whether in Ankara or in Istanbul, and not just for a meeting, but to resolve all the important issues to my mind. But he didn't agree to anything, I mean Putin. And you can also see that the Russian delegation that came to Istanbul is of a very low level. None of them are people who actually make decisions in Russia.
3: More than 1 million people are believed to have been killed and injured since Russia launched its invasion of Ukraine more than 3 years ago. For Vatican Radio, I am Stefan Boss, reporting.
1: Elsewhere, Icelanders voted Saturday on whether to reopen membership talks with the European Union, with Islanders split down the middle after a campaign focused on the cost of living, security, sovereignty, and control over fishing waters. The race as yet is too close to call. A Gallup poll on Friday suggested a narrow majority opposed the government's proposal of reopening negotiations, a slight shift from earlier surveys that pointed to a narrow lead for supporters of renewed talks. In the Americas, Colombia's president is creating a no-place-to-hide policy, which will see rebels and narcotics kingpins handed over to the United States to face U.S. justice. James Blears has more.
5: President Abelardo de la Espria aims to fulfill an election pledge to extradite five rebels who were accused of drug trafficking by the United States and wanted there. He's stressing negotiations with the National Liberation Army, the ELN, can't act as a smokescreen, cloak, mantle or shield of impunity. The same goes for members of the FARC, the Revolutionary Armed Forces of Colombia, who signed a peace agreement with the Colombian government in 2016. The five are members of a hardline FARC splinter group. They're also allegedly connected to the Gulf drug cartel. De La Espria, who was inaugurated early this month, has vowed to crack down on armed groups and drug trafficking, in part to justify the $1 billion the Trump administration has allocated for him to combat organized crime. Colombia remains by far the largest producer of cocaine in the world. The president's predecessor, Gustavo Petro, was at loggerheads with President Trump concerning just about everything. This new incoming administration could signal a new political beginning.

0: in the gospel to families today. In coming weeks, Pope Leo will also preside at a number of other liturgical events, including Mass at the Basilica Shrine of Our Lady of Good Counsel in Genazzano, just outside of Rome. The Holy Father has previously visited the shrine, with his first visit coming just 2 days after his election on May 10, 2025. The Basilica is cared for by the Augustinian Order, to which Pope Leo belonged prior to his election as Supreme Pontiff. Pope Francis is also traveling to France in September, where he'll have a number of liturgies. And on October 8th, Pope Leo will celebrate Mass for the inauguration of the academic year for pontifical universities. Tonight, Pope Leo is celebrating the local feast of Our Lady of the Lake at Castel Gandolfo at the Church of Maria Santissima del Lago, Most Holy Mary of the Lake, which was consecrated by Pope St. Paul VI on August 15, 1977. The church belongs to the pontifical parish of St. Thomas of Villanova in the main square of Castel Gandolfo. Following Mass, Pope Leo will take part in the widely anticipated procession with the statue of Our Lady of the Lake, part of which actually takes place on the waters of Lake Albano. By participating in this Marian procession on the lake, Pope Leo will become the first pope to travel by boat in Lake Albano. He'll be accompanied by about 10 other vessels, including canoes. Deborah Castellano-Lubov reports.
1: Pope Leo XIV will be the first pope in history to take part by boat in the procession for the Feast of Our Lady of the Lake in Castel Gandolfo, crossing the waters that have provided the backdrop to the summer residence of the popes for the past 400 years. Today, Saturday, August 29th at 6 p.m., the pope will preside over Mass in the Church of Maria Santissima del Lago, consecrated by Pope St. Paul VI on August 15th of 1977. He will then join the procession, part of which will take place on the waters of Lake Albano. At the end of the celebration, the Pope and the faithful will leave the small church, which belongs to the pontifical parish of St. Thomas of Villanova, and carry the statue of Our Lady of the Lake in procession along the road to the Tropicana Beach Resort. Once they reach the shoreline, the statue of Our Lady will be placed on a boat provided by the Castelli Romani Regional Park Authority. The Pope will also board the vessel, which will set off toward the nearby Giorgio's Beach at the foot of the Apostolic Palace. As tradition dictates, the Pope and the image of Our Lady of the Lake will be accompanied by around 10 civilian boats, including two canoes, as well as several vessels belonging to the law enforcement authorities. The procession on the lake will last approximately 25 minutes, after which Pope Leo XIV will return to the Apostolic Palace in Castel Gandolfo. The Feast of Our Lady of the Lake is deeply cherished by the people of Castel Gandolfo, although its history is relatively recent. It began during the Marian year of 1954 at the initiative of the parish priest at the time, Father Dino Sella, with the aim of involving all those who worked around the lake. The church was built 23 years later. In addition to Pope St. Paul VI, who consecrated it 49 years ago, the Church of Maria Santissima del Lago was also visited by Pope St. John Paul II in 1979. Both popes took part in the procession, although neither traveled on the water. I'm Deborah Castellano-Lubov.
0: And in the Vatican, I'm Christopher Wells.

in tradition. A procession that unfolds not only along the lakeside but also on the water itself. For the first time in history, a pope will take part in the boat procession across the Lake Albano. The last pontiffs to join the procession, though only on land, were St. Paul VI and St. John Paul II. So once again, a warm welcome to all of you joining us for this live broadcast from Castle Gandolfo, where Pope Leo XIV will celebrate Holy Mass on the Church of Maria Santissima del Lago, on the shore of this beautiful Lake Albano. And today's celebration marks the feast of this beloved church, which forms part of the Pontifical Parish of St. Thomas of Villanova. We know that it was Pope Paul VI who consecrated this church on August 15, 1977. And it was the Solemnity of the Assumption that year. And 2 years later, on the 2nd of September 1979, Pope John Paul II visited this same community, leaving a memory still cherished by the faithful of Castle Gandolfo. We're currently having these beautiful visuals where the Pope has just arrived and is greeting those present here, especially the dignitaries, and is accompanied by the Bishop of Albano, Vincenzo, Monsignor Vincenzo. The parish priest is there as well. And we can hear that they're introducing him and showing him some beautiful souvenirs of Our Lady and of Castle Gandolfo. It's a beautiful fraternal moment, welcoming the Holy Father. And he's receiving some gifts as well. From those who are currently welcoming him at this moment. We know that where we find ourselves this evening is Lake Albano is one of the most striking natural treasures of the Castelli Romani region. It's a deep, perfectly circular volcanic lake cradled within the ancient crater of Mount Albano. Its waters are remarkably clear and calm, reflecting the surrounding slopes, and descend in lush green terraces towards the shoreline. Around the lake lie small clusters of homes, bathing establishments, and walking paths that draw both local and visitors throughout the year. Castle Gandolfo, perched above the northern rim, is a town of roughly 9,000 inhabitants, known not only for its beauty but also for its centuries-long connection to the papacy. The entire area carries a unique harmony, nature, history, and community life woven together in a landscape that feels both intimate and majestic. So the visuals we are currently having in front of us right now, for those who are following on television and on social media, the Pope has just arrived here in the Church of Santa Maria del Lago and is currently greeted and welcomed by different dignitaries, and they're introducing themselves to him. There will be about 350 people in the church. It's a very small church, and three people will fit in there, will be there this evening. And we can see here beautiful emotions being expressed at this moment of joy, encountering the Pope with beautiful smiles and a lot of joy as well, religious, lay people, dignitaries, and
who are all involved in one way or the other in pastoral ministry in this church of Maria del Lago, Santissima Maria del Lago, here in Castel Gandolfo. And this is a young couple, and they've just been introduced to the Pope, and he's wishing them well, and he's giving them a blessing. They've just introduced themselves. They recently got married, and he has just offered his wishes, best wishes to them, and congratulated them, and giving them his apostolic blessing. And this is a group, somebody representing a sport team, and this is their jersey, and it's got the name of the Pope behind it. In front of it, there is the name of Pope Leo the 14th. And that's the wife accompanying this gentleman. And they also have the joy of meeting the Pope, and they have a letter and something they've written addressed to the Holy Father, blessing their rosary that they've carried along with themselves as they come to meet the Holy Father this evening. And that's the beautiful church there of Santissima Maria del Lago here in Castel Gandolfo. We know that this church, which is nestled along the quiet shores of Lake Albano, is a place where prayer and landscape meet in a single breath. As you can see, its white facade and gentle curves reflect the light of the water, creating an atmosphere of peace that has welcomed generations of pilgrims and families from Castel Gandolfo. Altar servers and ministers will be with us during this celebration, accompanying the Holy Father, ready as well, and they have the joy to introduce themselves to the Holy Father. And of course, most of them are meeting the Holy Father for the first time, and it's always a beautiful occasion. And of course, we have also the ministers from the Vatican, who are responsible for all the pontifical liturgies and ceremonies. As we were saying, we can see here the cross on top of Our Lady, of the Church of Our Lady Maria Santissima del Lago. We have a beautiful painting here of Saint Sebastian, and it's a gift that will be presented, or they are presenting it now, to the Holy Father. And he will take this home with him. It's offered to him by the community of this parish and of this the people here in Castel Gandolfo. That's a painting of Saint Sebastian, which is a big feast for this parish in Saint Gandolfo. And as we can see here, this is the top part of this beautiful church, a very small church where today's celebration will be held, Maria Santissima del Lago. As we have said, about 350 people have gathered here. We can see some of them already on our visuals. And the Holy Father has just gone to the sacristy to prepare himself. And as soon as he's ready, we'll begin the celebration. It's supposed to be starting at about 6 p.m. That's in like 3 minutes time. As I was saying earlier on, this white facade of this church that we are currently seeing on our screens, and it's got some jangle curves which reflect the light of the water, and it creates an atmosphere of peace that welcomed generations of pilgrims and families from Castel Gandolfo. And this evening, as the community gathers for the feast of the church, the air carries both celebration and gratitude, a sense of returning to a place where faith has been lived with simplicity, with devotion and deep affection. We have currently in front of us right now at the image of Our Lady del Lago, Our Lady of the Lake.
So today's celebration marks the feast of this beloved church, which forms part of the pontifical parish of St. Thomas of Villanova, a parish long intertwined with the life of the popes who have spent time in Castel Gandolfo. We know that we can say here the rhythm of parish life blend with the history of the papal summer residence, creating a unique spiritual home where a local tradition and universal church meet. And as we accompany this liturgy, we join a community that gathers not only to honor its patron, but to renew its trust in the maternal presence of the Blessed Virgin Mary, who watches over the lake and over all who come to pray along its shores. A number of faithful have gathered. Here is the lake in front of us. And then the Church of Maria Santissima del Lago, Our Lady of the Lake, stands as one of the most distinctive sacred spaces in Castel Gandolfo. As you can see, it's there. It's not too far from the lake. It was built between 1966 and 1977. It was designed by an architect, Francesco Vacchini, who envisioned a church that would rise gentle from the landscape rather than dominate it. Its modern organic line echo the curves of the surrounding hills and the quiet rhythm of Lake Albano, which we have just seen on our screens, and in that way creating a space where architecture and nature breathe together. It was August 15, 1977, the Feast of the Assumption of Our Lady, where Pope Paul VI consecrated this church, entrusting it to the maternal protection of the Blessed Virgin Mary. Since then, it has become a cherished place of prayer for the local community and for pilgrims who come seeking peace along the lake shore. We have here in front of us right now the beautiful statue of Our Lady, Maria Santissima del Lago, Our Lady of the Lake, in her hands having baby Jesus. We know that as we celebrate the feast of this beloved church, we also honor its role within the Pontifical Parish of St. Thomas of Villanova, a parish deeply connected to the life of the popes who have spent time in Castel Gandolfo. The church's unique architecture, its history, and its lakeside setting all contribute to a sense of welcome and serenity that has shaped the spiritual life of this community for decades. And as the faithful gather here once again, the celebration becomes not only a moment of tradition, but a renewed encounter with the beauty of faith expressed through place, memory, and the gentle presence of Mary, who watches over the waters of Lake Albano. And all this we can see in front of us in these beautiful visuals coming to us directly from Castel Gandolfo. It's the parish of Our Lady, the church of Our Lady, Maria Santissima del Lago, Our Lady of the Lake. We know that this celebration today will also take place in a place deeply connected into the history of the papacy. Castel Gandolfo has been a residence and refuge for the popes for four centuries. Ever since Pope Urban VIII established the papal presence here in 1626. And over the generations, this quiet town overlooking Lake Albano has welcomed the popes, seeking rest, prayer, and closeness to the people who live in these hills. And we are ready. We will now begin the celebration of the Eucharist. There will be a very short procession. It's a small church. The Holy Father then, accompanied by the ministers, the cross bearers, the incense bearers, he's already here. He will venerate the altar, and we begin the celebration.

Hail Mary, full of grace, the Lord is with you. The Lord is with you. Hail Mary, full of grace, the Lord is with you. Blessed are you among women, and blessed is the fruit of your womb, Jesus. And that's the hymn that the choir is currently chanting as we are leading this moment, the entrance hymn as we begin the celebration. And the Holy Father, incensing the altar and the statue of our Blessed Mother of Maria del Lago. And of course, we currently witnessing the familiar and ancient gesture of incensing the altar. And from the earliest centuries of Christian worship, incense has carried the prayers of the faithful towards heaven. Its rising smoke recalls the words of the psalmist, "Let my prayer rise before you like incense." It is a sign of reverence, a sign of mystery, and a reminder that everything offered on this altar is lifted up to God.

0: Preghiamo. 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
1: Look with kindness, O Father, upon the Christian people who celebrate the glories of Mary, ever Virgin, from whose womb sprang the salvation of the world. Grant that, constantly drawing from this fountain of life, we may obtain the abundant fruits of your Spirit. Through our Lord Jesus Christ, your Son, who lives and reigns with you in the unity of the Holy Spirit, one God, forever and ever. Amen. And now we enter the liturgy of the word. We listen to God's word, and the readings are the readings from the 22nd week in ordinary time, Sunday, 22nd week in ordinary time. And the first reading is proclaimed. It's a reading from the prophet Jeremiah.
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1: Quando you duped me, O Lord, and I let myself to be duped. 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All the day I am an object of laughter. 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An outrage is my message. The word of the Lord has brought me derision and reproach all the day. I say to myself, I will not mention him. 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But then it becomes like fire burning in my heart, imprisoned in my bones. I grow weary holding it in. 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The word of the Lord.

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0: You are my help, and in the shadow of your wings I shout for joy. 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And the second reading is taken from the letter of St. Paul to the Romans, chapter 12, verses 1 to 2.
1: Dalla lettera di San Paolo, apostolo ai Romani. Fratelli, vi esorto per la misericordia di Dio a offrire i vostri corpi come sacrificio vivente, santo e gradito a Dio.
0: I urge you, brothers and sisters, by the mercies of God, to offer your bodies as a living sacrifice, holy and pleasing to God, your spiritual worship. Do not conform yourselves to this age, but be transformed by the renewal of your mind, that you may discern what is the will of God, what is good and pleasing and perfect. The word of the Lord.

And the ministers and the deacon processing now towards the Embo, where the gospel will be proclaimed, and the gospel today will be taken from the Gospel of Saint Matthew. Whoever wishes to come after me must deny himself, and it's Matthew chapter 16 verses 21 to 27. The deacon currently receiving a blessing from the Holy Father, and then he will process to the pulpit, to the Embo, where he will then proclaim the Holy Gospel in Italian.

0: In quel tempo Gesù cominciò a spiegare ai suoi discepoli che doveva andare a Gerusalemme e soffrire molto da parte degli anziani.
1: Jesus began to show his disciples that he must go to Jerusalem and suffer greatly for the elders, the chief priests from the elders, the chief priests and the scribes, and be killed, and on the third day be raised. Then Peter took Jesus aside and began to rebuke him. God forbid, Lord, no such thing shall ever happen to you. He turned and said to Peter, Get behind me, Satan. You are an obstacle to me. You are thinking not as God does, but as human beings do. Then Jesus said to his disciples, Whoever wishes to come after me must deny himself, take up his cross and follow me. For whoever wishes to save his life will lose it. But whoever loses his life for my sake will find it. What profit will there be for one to gain the whole world and forfeit his life? Or what can one give in exchange for his life? For the Son of Man will come with his angels in his Father's glory, and then he will repay everyone according to his conduct. The Gospel of the Lord. And we now take a moment then and we prepare ourselves to listen to the Holy Father's homily. But before that, the book of the Gospel is brought to the Holy Father. He will venerate the book of the Gospel and then he's giving us a blessing with the book of the Gospel. We receive his blessing and then we prepare ourselves to listen to his words of encouragement. Here in Castle Gandolfo at the church of the Santissima Maria del Lago, Our Lady of the Lake. We listen then to the Holy Father as he addresses us this evening.
2: Cari fratelli e sorelle, sono lieto di celebrare con voi la fiesta della Madonna del Lago, come già hanno fatto in passato alcuni miei predecessori.
1: Dear brothers and sisters, I am pleased to celebrate with you the feast of Our Lady of the Lake. As some of my predecessors have done in the past, St. Paul VI, who desired and supported the construction of this church, dedicated to Mary and he consecrated it. And St. John Paul II, who wished to recall its memory here and to renew its message. The liturgy of the word offers us texts that harmonize well with this traditional celebration. The first reading, the prophet Jeremiah speaks to us of his irresistible need to respond to the call he has received. You have enticed me, O Lord, he says, and I have let myself be enticed. There was within my heart something like a burning fire. I tried to hold it in, but I could not. God has revealed to him that he had known and chosen him from his mother's womb, and that he loves his people with an everlasting love. He had spoken to him of his plan of salvation, and Jeremiah can no longer remain silent. He feels an uncontrollable impulse to bring his message to all, even though he knows that this will mean saying and doing things that many will not welcome, encountering suffering and misunderstanding, even becoming a laughing stock all day long. But love impels him to act for the good of his people without compromise to the very end. This is what Jesus teaches us in the Gospel as well. Not long before, he had fed 5,000 people with 5 loaves and 2 fish, and then another 4,000 with 7 loaves and a few a few small fish. Now, beyond the success of those signs, he explains to the disciples the messianic meaning of what he has done. He reveals to them that he must go to Jerusalem and suffer greatly at the hands of the elders, the chief priests, and the scribes, and be killed, and on the third day be raised. Jesus explains how, after the many miracles he has worked, he will manifest his glory definitively by freely sacrificing his life and offering himself on the cross as bread broken. And he makes clear that whoever wishes to continue his mission must do the same. If anyone wishes to come after me, he says, let him deny himself, take up his cross, and follow me. Thus, Jesus reveals that only love saves. The love that God has shown us by becoming man, dying and rising for us. And in response, the love with which we also offer ourselves humbly to him and to our brothers and sisters. In the faithful constancy of daily charity and in extraordinary gestures, even to the point of martyrdom, as sadly happens still today to many Christians in various parts of the world. Saint Augustine said that the joy of the reaper reveals the intention of the sower, and we desire to make his sentiments our own. With God's help, we wish to scatter everywhere in the world the seeds of his infinite charity, without growing weary, without measure, so that today and always someone may rejoice in gathering their fruits. Unfortunately, not everyone understands the beauty, goodness, and concrete reality of this dream of the Creator. Indeed, many think it is an illusion. Turning the other cheek, they say, is for losers. Giving in the face of rejection is naive. Forgiving without limits is weakness. It is not surprising. Even for Peter, it was difficult to accept this new and different way of thinking. But Jesus remains categorical. Only the way of love is the way of life. Let us not deceive ourselves. Hatred and violence never bring anything good, but only destruction and death, always. Even when they arise as a response to injustice suffered, we see it every day, from the small scale of our domestic life to the great stage of the world. Everything confirms what Jesus teaches us. Whoever wishes to save his life will lose it, but whoever loses his life for my sake will find it.
2: Cari fratelli e sorelle, abbiamo tanto bisogno di vita, di speranza, di serenità, di pace in noi stessi, nelle nostre città, tra I popoli e le nazioni.
1: Dear brothers and sisters, we are in great need of life, of hope, of serenity, of peace within ourselves, in our cities, among peoples and nations. For this reason, whatever the wound, whatever the offense, let us not allow evil to disfigure our humanity or corrupt our hearts. Let us not conform ourselves to the mentality of the world. Let us continue to love, to give, to forgive, offering ourselves as a living sacrifice, holy and pleasing to God, so as to preserve and make grow in ourselves and in others the infinite dignity of the divine image we bear in ourselves. And let us not be discouraged if this is difficult. Our strength is in the Lord, and with his help, all things are possible. The rite of the procession of the lake, which we will carry out shortly, reminds us of this. It evokes another miracle of Jesus, which took place shortly before the events we have heard, when the master on the lake of Tiberias reached his frightened disciples by walking on the waters and led them to shore, calming the storm precisely when they were most afraid, at the mercy of contrary winds. He urged them to have faith and to pray so as to find peace, and together with him continue sailing towards the desired destination. With this faith, this evening we take part in the Eucharist. On the altar we offer ourselves together with the bread and wine, and the Lord unites our offerings to his own, consecrates them, and gives them back to us, transformed into his body and blood, so that we may share them as nourishment for the journey. Then, like the disciples, we will leave the shore together, carrying with us the image of Mary, our model and guide, to bring along the banks of the lake the blessing we have received. These are simple gestures by which we renew our trust in God and our filial devotion to His Most Holy Mother. And they are all the more evocative because they are made possible, as St. Paul VI loved to call, by the care with which the small community that lives here safeguards this place of peace throughout the year, so that in solemn moments all the people of God may gather here, just as Mary welcomed in her womb, in the house of Nazareth, the Son of God made man, so that his salvation might reach all.
3: Così questo luogo di devozione mariana diventa anche un segno di come la Chiesa si sforzi giorno per giorno di fare di tutti noi un corpo solo nella preghiera.
1: This place of Marian devotion becomes also a sign of how the Church strives day by day to make of us all one body, in prayer, in sentiment, in purpose, in the ordered and unanimous unfolding of our life together, and a symbol of the love with which the Lord, through His Most Holy Mother, has wished to draw near to us as one of us, even to the point of mingling with a great crowd of our humanity.
3: Per essere uniti non solo sul lago, ma in tutte le notti del mondo, un riflesso rasserenante della presenza di Dio e un eco irresistibile del suo amore che invita ad amare.
1: Let us draw close then this evening to Jesus and Mary, to the Son and the Mother, so that, united not only upon the lake, but in all the nights of the world, we may be a consoling reflection of God's presence and an irresistible echo of His love that invites us to love. And that's how then the Holy Father concludes his beautiful homily this evening here at Maria Santissima del Lago, a parish in a church in Castel Gandolfo, attached to the parish of St. Thomas de Villanova, inviting us to draw close to Jesus and Mary, to the Son and the Mother, not only upon the lake, but in all the nights of the world, that we may be a consoling reflection of God's presence and an echo of His love that invites us to love. We now then profess our faith as we pray the Creed.
4: In un solo Dio, Padre onnipotente, creatore del cielo e della terra.
5: Yeah.
2: Fratelli e sorelle, confortati dalla parola ascoltata e sorretti dall'intercessione della Vergine Maria.
1: Brothers and sisters, comforted by the word we have heard and sustained by the intercession of the Virgin Mary, let us raise our intentions and supplication to the Lord. Let us pray together and say, Lord, our salvation, hear us.
5: Per il popolo santo di Dio, perché?
1: For the holy people of God, that in the following of Christ the Savior, they may become in the world a sign of the victory of the cross. Let us pray. Lord, our salvation, hear us.
6: Per Papa Leone, il nostro vescovo Vincenzo.
1: For Pope Leo, for Bishop Vincenzo, and for the presbyterate of our diocese, that moved by the fire of prophecy, they may be courageous witnesses to the word of the Lord. Let us pray. Lord, our salvation, hear us.
5: Per i capi delle nazioni, perché discernendo sempre il bene,
1: for the leaders of nations, that always discerning what is good, they may promote a culture of peace and serve the true progress of peoples. Let us pray. Lord, our salvation, hear us.
7: Per quanti lavorano negli stabilimenti balneari e nel settore del commercio, perché conformi alla mentalità del Vangelo.
1: For all who work in bathing establishments and in the commercial sector, that conformed to the mind of the gospel, they may also attend to the spiritual needs of those they welcome. Let us pray. Lord, our salvation, hear us. And for us gathered here in thanksgiving, that in imitation of Mary, the Virgin of the Magnificat, we may be ready to unite our lives to the offering of the sacrifice we celebrate. Let us pray. Lord, our salvation, hear us.
2: Al tuo popolo pellegrino verso la libertà, hai aperto una strada nel mare. Ascolta la voce della tua chiesa e donale di rimanere.
1: O Lord, who opened a path through the sea of your people, journeying towards freedom, hear the voice of your church and grant that she may remain steadfast upon the turbulent waters of history, until she reaches the safe harbor of your love, through Christ our Lord. Amen.

And we now enter the liturgy of the Eucharist, and we begin this liturgy with the procession of the gifts. We can see some faithful bringing the bread and the wine, gifts to be offered during this sacrifice, during this Eucharistic sacrifice. And they're presenting the gifts to the Holy Father. And of course, these simple offerings represent the prayer, the work, and the life of the entire church gathered here today. It is the people of God themselves who bring forward the bread and wine, the great offering of the Mass.

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Look upon us, O Lord. We offer everything so as to be united with you. In your mess, our mess. In your life, our life. And that's how then the choir accompanies this moment with the procession of the gifts. And as these gifts are carried to the altar, we unite ourselves with them, our hopes, our worries, our families, our friends, all that we carry within us. The Holy Father receives these gifts from the faithful, accepting them for the Eucharistic sacrifice. And he now offers them, and they will be consecrated to become the body and the blood of Christ.

And what can we offer you, Creator? Here is our nothingness. Here is our nothingness. Take it, O Lord. In your mess, our mess. In your life, our life. And once again, incense rises, a sign as ancient as scripture. Consumed by fire, it becomes a fragrant cloud ascending towards heaven. The offerings are incensed, the cross and the altar are incensed, and the celebrant will be incensed. The gesture makes visible our bond of offering, uniting all these realities to the sacrifice of Christ. And we recall the words of the psalm, "Let my prayer rise before you like incense, O Lord."

0: Pregate, fratelli e sorelle, perché il mio e vostro sacrificio sia gradito a Dio Padre.
1: Pray, brothers and sisters, that my sacrifice and yours may be acceptable to God, the Almighty Father.
0: Ti sia gradito, Signore, l'offerta della tua Chiesa. Per il provvido intervento della Vergine Maria.
1: May the offering of your church be pleasing to you, O Lord, through the provident intercession of the Virgin Mary. May the wondrous sign that changed the water in the jars into the wine of the new covenant be fulfilled in this sacrament, through Christ our Lord. Amen.
0: In alto I nostri cuori. 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
1: It is truly right and just, our duty and our salvation, to give you thanks, O Father, and to magnify your love for us in this memorial of the Blessed Virgin Mary. Overshadowed by the Holy Spirit, she brought forth from her virginal womb your word made flesh, Jesus Christ, the fountain of living water, in whom all humanity may satisfy its burning thirst for communion and love. The Church too offers to all people, through the sacraments of the New Covenant, the pure and saving waters that flow from the side of the Redeemer, so that, drawing in faith from this inexhaustible spring, they may be filled with your Spirit and encounter Christ the Savior himself. Through him the angels rejoice and adore the glory of your face for all eternity. Grant, O Lord, that our humble voices may join with theirs in the hymn of praise.

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1: Deliver us, Lord, we pray, from every evil. 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
0: Signore Gesù Cristo, che hai detto ai tuoi apostoli, vi lascio la pace, vi do la mia pace.
1: Lord Jesus Christ, you said to your apostles, peace I leave you, my peace I give you. Look not on our sins, but on the faith of your church, and graciously grant her peace and unity in accordance with your will, who live and reign forever and ever. Amen. The peace of the Lord be always with you. And that he can invite us then to share the gift of to share the sign of peace, and we turn to those around us and we share this gift of peace. The choir is already leading us, and we are praying the Lamb of God.

0: Ecco l'agnello di Dio. 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
1: Behold the Lamb of God. Behold him who takes away the sins of the world. Blessed are those called to the supper of the Lamb. And as we receive the body and blood of Christ, we, in a very special way, we think of those who are not able to be present, physically present in the in a Eucharistic celebration this evening, especially those who are following us through television and social media channels, especially those who are sick in hospitals, in old age homes and villages. We think of them at this moment, and together with them we make an act of spiritual communion. My Jesus, I believe that you are present in the most holy sacrament. I love you above all things, and I desire to receive you into my soul. Since I cannot at this moment receive you sacramentally, come at least spiritually into my heart. I embrace you as if you were already there and unite myself wholly to you. Never permit me to be separated from you.

bread of heaven, Jesus, you are the way of love. 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You have remained with us to nourish us with yourself, bread of life, and so to set all humanity aflame with your love. The choir accompanying this beautiful moment with these wonderful visuals that we are currently seeing on our screens of the beautiful parish, of the beautiful church of Our Lady Maria Santissima del Lago. And as the faithful receive Holy Communion, we then enter a moment of quiet contemplation. The Lakeside Church, Maria Santissima del Lago, has become a place of prayer and devotion for the people of Castel Gandolfo since its consecration in 1977. Its modern organic architecture was designed to rise gently from the landscape, echoing the curves of the surrounding hills and the calm waters of Lake Albano. Inside this church, the light, the lines, and the simplicity of this space invites the faithful to lift their gaze towards God. The images of Mary and the saints reflect the faith lived here for decades, reminding us that beauty can lead the heart to prayer.

0: In his homily, the Holy Father reminded us that the prophet Jeremiah felt God's word burning within him like a fire he could not contain, a fire that compelled him to speak, to act, and to love without compromise. And Jesus in the Gospel revealed that his own glory would shine most fully through the gift of his life on the cross, teaching us that only love saves, and that whoever wishes to follow him must take up the cross each day and follow the Lord. The Holy Father invited us to resist the mentality of the world, the logic of violence, resentment, and fear, and instead to remain steadfast in charity, forgiving, giving, and persevering in hope. He reminded us that hatred and violence never bring life, but only destruction, while the way of Christ opens the path to peace, serenity, and true freedom of heart. We prepare ourselves then for the prayer after communion, which would conclude this beautiful celebration of the Eucharist.
1: Preghiamo. O Dio che ci hai dato la grazia di dissetarci alle sorgenti del Salvatore.
0: O God, who have granted us the grace to quench our thirst at the fountains of the Savior, grant that these sacred mysteries, through the intercession of the Virgin Mary, may become for all of us fountain of living water, welling up to eternal life, through Christ our Lord. Amen. And then we take a moment then and we prepare ourselves to receive the solemn blessing from the Holy Father. And we

That's how then we conclude this beautiful celebration of the Eucharist here at the Church of Santa Maria, Maria Santissima of the Lake, Maria Santissima del Lago, our Blessed Mother of the Lake. The Father will quickly go back to the sacristy where he will remove the vestments, the liturgical vestments, and then prepare himself for procession together with the priests and the ministers who have gathered here. They will all be part of the procession that will follow immediately. Young women awaited by humanity, a longing for love and pure freedom. The distant God is here, close to you. Voice, silence, a message of newness. Ave Maria, Ave Maria. That's how then the choir leads us to the conclusion of this beautiful Eucharistic celebration.

0: Pronto? Fratelli e sorelle, diamo inizio alla nostra processione mariana, seguendo questa ordine.
1: Prima announcements are being made following the celebration that is about to take place. So we will have the brass fanfare, followed by the tarifa and the incense boat, and then the processional cross with candle bearers, parish delegations, novices, religious sisters, and then we'll have the choirs, and then the priest who will be clothed in the alb and the stole, and then the image of Our Lady, the statue of Our Lady of the Lake, and then the Holy Father, be the Bishop of Albano, the parish priest and civil authorities and other faithful. And so we are currently organizing ourselves now for the procession. The celebration of Holy Mass is now concluded, and the faithful and the community here, we prepare ourselves for the procession of Maria Santissima del Lago, presided over by Pope Leo XIV. The procession begins here at the Church of the Madonna del Lago. We can see the statue of Our Lady, which will be carried with devotion, and we'll move along the lakeside path towards the Tropicana Pier, and the Holy Father will walk with the people, sharing in their prayer and in the long-held tradition of honoring the Mother of God.
0: Il Vescovo di Albano, Monsignor Vincenzo, il Parroco Don Tadeusz.
1: We know that once the procession reaches the shoreline, there will be a remarkable moment which will take place there, when the statue of the Madonna of Our Lady will be carefully placed aboard a motor vessel. Pope Leo XIV will embark as well, accompanying the faithful across the waters of Lake Albano. The boat will travel towards Giorgio Beach, where the procession will continue on land. And then behind the main vessel, a small flotilla will follow, boats, watercraft. They will all be forming a moving crown around the Madonna and the Pope. It is a gesture of love from the local community, a sign of unity and devotion that transforms the lake into a living sanctuary. If you have just joined us, we welcome you, and we come to you live from Castel Gandolfo, where Pope Leo XIV is taking part in a celebration that is deeply cherished by this lakeside community. Is the Feast of the Madonna del Lago, Our Lady of the Lake. And in just a few moments, the Holy Father will join the faithful for a procession unlike any other. A procession that moves not only along the shore, but also across the waters of Lake Albano. And today marks a historical moment. Pope Leo XIV will be the first pope in history to travel by boat during this procession, crossing the lake that has embraced four centuries of papal presence here in Castel Gandolfo. The celebration began with Holy Mass in the Church of Maria Santissima del Lago, Our Lady of the Lake, and a small and beloved church consecrated by St. Paul VI on the 15th of August 1977, and built to breathe the lake. As the parish priest once said, the church stands just steps from the water, as you can see on these live visuals, and people have lined up the streets and they are waiting for this beautiful moment of the procession. So this church was built to breathe the lake. It stands just steps from the water, welcoming fishermen, families and pilgrims who have prayed here for generations. We've just concluded the Holy Eucharist, and after this moment, the Holy Father and the faithful will carry the image of the Madonna del Lago, Our Lady of the Lake. They will carry that along the lakeside path towards the Tropicana Pier. Here is Our Lady, we can see now, that is preparing with beautiful flowers, and this is the statue of Our Lady that will be carried along during this procession. And of course, this feast, though relatively recent, it has become a defining moment for the people of Castel Gandolfo. We know that it was first celebrated in 1954 during the Marian year, when the parish priest Don Dilo, Dino Sella sought to gather all those who worked around the lake, boatmen, fishermen, families and seasonal workers into one shared act of devotion. The church itself was built 23 years later, and since then it has been visited by two popes, St. Paul VI, who consecrated it, and St. John Paul II, who came here in 1979, and both took part in the procession, but neither crossed the water. Today, Pope Leo will be the first, will do so, and he will be the first to do so for the first time. We're getting ready then for this beautiful procession. We're just waiting for the Holy Father. The men carrying the statue of Our Lady are ready. And as soon as the Holy Father appears, together with the Bishop of Albano, Bishop Monsignor Vincenzo, together with the parish priest and other priests and bishops present here, will then accompany this procession. And yeah, the Holy Father is ready. Here we are, ready to begin.
2: Fratelli e sorelle, nutriti dalla parola e dal pane di vita, ci facciamo pellegrini con Maria.
1: Brothers and sisters, nourished by the word and by the bread of life, we set out as pilgrims with Mary to bring Christ, our only hope of salvation, to all whom we encounter. Let us walk together, sustained by faith and by prayer, allowing God to speak to our hearts. As the apostles once crossed the lake with Jesus, so we cross the sea of our own lives, certain that the Lord will always remain with us.
0: Invitiamo la fanfara che dia inizio alla parte musicale e dopo anche il canto dell'aurora tu sergi più bella.
1: And then now the choir will lead us together with the brass fanfare. With the hymn, Dawn Breaks and You Rise Fairer. And we'll have different meditations which will accompany this procession. We'll read God's Word, mainly from the Gospel of Luke, and that will be followed by a meditation that will also be read during this time. And we'll get that translated for you. And once again, we thank you for joining us, and we are grateful for your presence here. As we see the procession moves forward, we have the statue of the Madonna, Our Lady, which will be placed on a small vessel provided by the Regional Park Authority. The Holy Father will board alongside the statue of Our Lady, and together they will sail towards Giorgio Beach. And at the foot of the Apostolic Palace, it's just a little bit further down the Apostolic Palace. And following them, as tradition dictates, will be a small flotilla of local boats. There will be about 10 in total, to 10 boats, including two canoes and several vessels from the local authorities. It is a simply but deeply symbolic gesture. The community accompanying Mary and the Pope across the water, united in prayer and in gratitude. And as the Pope mentioned during that prayer at the beginning of the procession, that as the apostles once crossed the lake with Jesus, so we cross the sea of our own lives, certain that the Lord will always remain with us.

And the hymn that we are currently listening, or we are currently singing to, is Vieni Maria in Mezzo a Noi. The hymn is a prayer inviting Mary to be present among the faithful, to accompany them on their journey of faith, leading them closer to Jesus and help them live the gospel with love, hope and trust in God. It expresses devotion to Mary as a caring mother who walks with the Christian community. And the words of the hymn we are currently hearing is Vieni Maria in mezzo a noi, come Mary among us. We are asking the community invites Mary to be present among them and accompany them in faith. We are asking Mary to guide believers towards Jesus and help them follow God's will. And we invoke Mary as a source of consolation, especially in times of difficulty and uncertainty.

0: If you have just joined us and you're wondering what is happening here, we're coming to you live from from Castel Gandolfo at the church, a little church of Our Lady Maria Santissima del Lago, Mary of the Lake. The Holy Father has just presided over a Eucharistic celebration. And the procession now is moving forward with the statue of Our Lady. And in just a few moments, the procession will arrive at the lake where the Holy Father will board, together with the statue of Our Lady, a boat across the waters of Lake
1: Ascoltate la
0: Albano.
1: parola del
0: And now we
1: Signore
0: listen to God's
1: dal
0: word and
1: Vangelo
0: a reflection which
1: secondo Luca.
0: accompanies this
1: Appena
0: procession.
1: gli angeli si
0: We read
1: furono
0: from the Holy
1: allontanati da
0: Gospel according
1: loro
0: to
1: verso
0: Luke,
1: il
0: Luke
1: cielo,
0: chapter 2,
1: i pastori
0: 15 to
1: dicevano
0: 19.
1: null'altro. Andiamo dunque
0: When the
1: giù a
0: angels went away
1: vedere,
0: from them into heaven,
1: vediamo questo
0: the shepherds said to
1: avvenimento
0: one another,
1: che il
0: "Let
1: Signore
0: us go
1: ci ha
0: then to
1: fatto
0: Bethlehem and
1: conoscere."
0: see this thing that has taken
1: Andarono
0: place,
1: senza
0: which the Lord has
1: indugio
0: made us
1: e
0: known."
1: trovarono
0: So they
1: Maria
0: went
1: e
0: with haste and
1: Giuseppe
0: found Mary
1: e
0: and
1: il
0: Joseph
1: bambino
0: and the child
1: adagiato
0: lying
1: nella
0: in the manger.
1: mattatoia. E dopo averlo visto, riferirono
0: When
1: tutto
0: they
1: quel
0: saw him,
1: tempo
0: they made
1: che era
0: known the
1: stato
0: message that
1: detto
0: had been
1: loro. Tutti
0: told them
1: quelli
0: about
1: che
0: this child.
1: udirono si
0: All who
1: stupirono che
0: heard it
1: fosse
0: were
1: detto
0: amazed
1: loro
0: at what
1: dal
0: the shepherds had
1: pastore.
0: told them.
1: Maria, da parte
0: But
1: sua,
0: Mary treasured all these
1: custodiva
0: things
1: tutte queste
0: and
1: cose,
0: pondered them in her
1: meditandole nel
0: heart.
1: suo cuore.
0: And that's a
1: Maria
0: reading
1: contempla,
0: from the Holy Gospel according
1: ascolta
0: to Luke.
1: profondamente,
0: And now there's a
1: mette in dialogo
0: meditation.
1: tutte le cose che abitano nel suo cuore,
0: Mary
1: accoglie la parola di
0: contemplates,
1: Dio
0: she
1: e le
0: listens
1: permette
0: deeply,
1: di
0: she allows
1: trasformare lo
0: every word and
1: suo
0: every
1: cuore.
0: event to
1: Tutti
0: enter her
1: noi
0: heart
1: viviamo
0: and speak to
1: immersi
0: her.
1: nel rumore.
0: She receives the word
1: Parole,
0: of God
1: immagini e messaggi
0: and permits it
1: ci
0: to shape
1: sussurrano
0: her life.
1: senza sosta.
0: We too
1: Le nuove tecnologie
0: live
1: ci tengono sempre
0: surrounded by
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1: macchina
0: yet
1: potrà
0: does not
1: mai
0: always help us
1: sostituire
0: truly
1: un
0: encounter
1: cuore
0: one another.
1: capace di amare,
0: No technology can
1: ascoltare
0: ever
1: e
0: replace a heart
1: permettere.
0: capable of loving,
1: La
0: listening, and
1: vera
0: forgiving.
1: sapienza nasce
0: True
1: dal
0: wisdom is
1: silenzio
0: born in
1: davanti a
0: silence before
1: Dio
0: God
1: e dall'ascolto della
0: and
1: sua
0: in the
1: voce.
0: attentive hearing of His voice.
1: Chiediamo a Maria
0: Let
1: di
0: us ask
1: insegnarci a
0: Mary to teach
1: custodire
0: us
1: un
0: to
1: cuore
0: keep a
1: docile,
0: docile
1: ad
0: heart,
1: ascoltare
0: to listen
1: prima di
0: before we
1: parlare,
0: speak,
1: ad accogliere prima di
0: to
1: giudicare,
0: welcome before we
1: ad
0: judge,
1: amare prima di
0: and to
1: pretendere.
0: love before we demand. And after that reflection, we take a moment of silence. And then the choir will then lead us with music.

Echo me, here I am, O Lord, I come to do your will. And it's a hymn, words from the psalm that are currently accompanying this moment. Express willingness to serve God faithfully. This psalm helps us to recall some biblical figures who answered God's call with trust and obedience, emphasizing listening to God, following his will, and offering one's life in service.

0: And then shortly after this moment, we'll listen to the second meditation, which will begin with a reading from the Holy Gospel according to Luke, chapter 1, verses 39 to 45. And it's about Mary visiting his cousin Elizabeth in the hill country of Judah. And that will also be followed by meditation. It is important as well at this moment to highlight that this year's celebration carries a special meaning for the people of Castel Gandolfo. We know that Castel Gandolfo is marking 400 years since Pope Urban VIII established the papal presence here in 1626. And then for centuries, this quiet town has been a place of rest and reflection for the popes, and a place where the beauty of creation speaks with a gentle and unmistakable voice. The parish priest, Don Tadeusz Rozmusz, shared that the Pope's presence today is not only a sign of closeness to the people, but also an appreciation of the gift of creation. The lake, the surrounding hills, the harmony of nature that has shaped the life of this community. Once again, listen to God's word.
1: Appena Elisabetta ebbe udito il saluto di Maria, il bambino sussultò nel suo grembo. Elisabetta fu colmata.
0: We read from the Holy Gospel according to Luke. In those days, Mary set out and went with haste to the hill country to a town of Judah. She entered the house of Zechariah and greeted Elizabeth. When Elizabeth heard Mary's greeting, the child leaped in her womb. Elizabeth, filled with the Holy Spirit, exclaimed with a loud cry, "Blessed are you among women, and blessed is the fruit of your womb. And why has this happened to me, that the mother of my Lord should come to me? For as soon as your greeting reached my ears, the child in my womb leaped for joy. Blessed is she who believed that the Lord's word to her would be fulfilled."
2: È la fretta dell'amore che non pensa a sé, ma si dona nel servizio. Anche la Chiesa chiamata.
0: Mary does not remain still. Having welcomed the Lord into her heart, she immediately sets out. The Gospel says simply, she went with haste. It is the haste of love. Love that forgets itself and gives itself in service. The church too is called to go out to meet every person, especially those who carry heavy burdens, those who feel alone, those who struggle to hope. The Christian does not wait for better times. He is a pilgrim of hope, bringing the light of the gospel where fear and uncertainty prevail. Today we pray for families, for young people searching for their future, for the elderly who live alone, and for all who have lost hope. Mary goes before us on this path and teaches us that hope grows when we become instruments of God's love each day. And we pray, Holy Mary, teach us to go out to meet our brothers and sisters. Give us attentive hearts, willing hands, and words that console. Make our community a welcoming home where each person may find a place and belonging. And after that meditation, then we will sing a song, "Stay With Us, Lord." We can see already in those who are following us on the screens, you can see on your screens the place where the procession has arrived, and we'll soon board. The Holy Father will board then the boat that has been provided here to cross this Lake Albano.

Resta qui con noi, Signore, il sole scende già. Stay here with us, O Lord. The sun is setting. It's a beautiful song, a hymn, a prayer asking Jesus to remain with his people as evening approaches. And it recalls the disciples on the road to Emmaus who asked the risen Lord to stay with them. The setting sun symbolizes life's difficulties, uncertainty, and the need for God's presence. And as we sing this song then together with the faithful, we ask Christ to be their light, to be our light in darkness, and our companion on the journey of faith.

0: And as the procession continues, it is worth pausing to reflect on what this moment means for the people of Castel Gandolfo and for all who have gathered along the shore of Lake Albano. For the parishioners, today is not simply a local feast. It is a moment when their long-lived devotion meets the presence of the successor of Peter. Many families here have taken part in the Madonna del Lago procession for decades. Some remember coming as children, walking barefoot along the shore, or watching the boats glide across the water at sunset. Others recall the visits of St. Paul VI and St. John Paul II, moments that left a deep imprint on the lives of this small town. But today carries a new grace. For the first time, a pope joins the community on the water itself, sharing the same path, the same rhythm, the same prayer. For the people of Castel Gandolfo, this is a gesture of profound closeness. We listen to God's word, reading from the letter of the to the Romans.
1: Amatevi gli uni gli altri con affetto fraterno.
0: Let love be genuine, hate what is evil, hold fast to what is good, love one another with mutual affection, outdo one another in showing honor, do not lag in zeal, be ardent in spirit, serve the Lord, rejoice in hope, be patient in tribulation, persevere in prayer. And then we'll listen to the meditation from this text.
2: Molti guardano al futuro con inquietudine.
0: We live in a time of great change. Many look to the future with unease. New technologies reshape our daily lives. Artificial intelligence opens extraordinary possibilities, yet also raises profound questions about human dignity, work, education, and relationships. True progress is measured not merely by what we can construct, but by our ability to safeguard what makes every person truly human. Conscience, freedom, responsibility, and love. Mary teaches us that every new reality must be welcomed with wisdom, discernment, and trust in the Holy Spirit. Only those who remain united to Christ can look to the future without fear.
1: Madre di Cristo,
0: and we pray, Mother of Christ, our hope, enlighten those who guide nations, accompany educators, strengthen scientists and researchers. Help us always to place the human person at the center of every decision. May progress always serve life and never undermine human dignity. And then the choir will shortly lead us once again with the hymn, an Italian hymn, "You Are My Life." Do say La Mia Vita.

0: And as we are currently witnessing this very calm and beautiful moment, as the sun slowly sets here on the Lake Albano in Castel Gandolfo, we become aware that for the people of Castel Gandolfo, this moment carries a new grace. For the first time, a Pope joins the community on the water itself, sharing the same path, the same rhythm, the same prayer. For the people of Castel Gandolfo, this is a gesture of profound closeness. It says in a quiet and unmistakable way that the Pope walks with them, not above them, not apart from them, but with them. The Holy Father's presence affirms the dignity of their traditions, the beauty of their land, and the faith that has shaped their families and generations. It is a moment of pride, yes, but also a moment of tenderness. The parish sees itself reflected in the Pope's simple act of stepping into a boat and crossing the lake alongside the Madonna. We listen to God's word in another meditation. And we will read from the Holy Gospel according to Matthew.
1: Ascoltate la parola di Dio dagli Atti degli Apostoli. 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
0: The apostles returned to Jerusalem from the mount called Olivet, which is near Jerusalem, a Sabbath day's journey away. When they entered the city, they went to the upper room where they were staying, Peter and John, James and Andrew, Philip and Thomas, Bartholomew and Matthew, James, son of Alphaeus, Simon the Zealot, and Judas, son of James. All these were constantly devoting themselves to prayer, together with certain women, including Mary, the mother of Jesus, and his brothers. La Chiesa ha bisogno di uomini e donne capaci di creare comunione. And we hear in the meditation, in the upper room, Mary does not take the first place. She is simply present. She prays. She strengthens the apostles, she safeguards unity.

0: And of course, at the heart of the celebration, we are reminded that at the heart of the celebration is the devotion to Mary, the Mother of the Lord. In Scripture, Mary is the one who listens, who welcomes, who accompanies. She stands at the crossroads of human history and divine grace. She is present at Nazareth, at Bethlehem, at Cana, at Calvary, and in the upper room at Pentecost. Our tradition as Catholics calls her Mother of the Church because her maternal care continues in every generation. She intercedes for her children. She protects them. She guides them towards her Son. And here in Castel Gandolfo, she is honored as Madonna del Lago, the mother who watches over this community, over its waters, over its families, over its work. And for many parishes, this devotion is woven into daily life. Fishermen bless their boats before the season begins. Families bring their children to the lakeside church to pray for protection. Young people gather here in the summer evenings, drawn by the quiet beauty of the water and the gentle presence of Mary. The procession is not only a tradition, it is a living expression of truth, of trust. Trust that Mary walks with her children. Trust that she carries their prayers. Trust that she leads them to Christ. And we listen to God's word, the gospel according to Matthew.
1: Ti rendo lode, Padre, Signore del cielo e della terra, perché hai nascosto queste cose ai
0: saggi. At that time Jesus said, I thank you, Father, Lord of heaven and earth, because you have hidden these things from the wise and the learned and revealed them to little ones. Yes, Father, for such was gracious will, for such was your gracious will. All things have been handed over to me by my Father. No one knows the Son except the Father, and no one knows the Father except the Son, and anyone to whom the Son chooses to reveal him. Come to me, all you who labor and are burdened, and I will give you rest. Take my yoke upon you and learn from me, for I am gentle and humble of heart, and you will find rest for your souls. For my yoke is easy and my burden light. And we listen to the meditation.
2: Ogni persona porta nel cuore qualche ferita. C'è chi soffre nel corpo.
0: Every person carries some wound in their heart. Some suffer in body, some are weighed down by loneliness. Some grieve the loss of a loved one. Some feel discouraged. Some struggle with depression. Some no longer know how to hope. Mary knows sorrow. She shared fully in the passion of her Son. For this reason, she understands every human tear. No one should ever feel excluded from the tenderness of God. Every person is precious. Every life deserves to be protected, even when everything seems lost.
3: We pray. Asciuga le lacrime di chi soffre. Sostieni gli ammalati.
0: Consoler of the afflicted, dry the tears of those who suffer. Support the sick, give hope to the discouraged,

0: A company, the lonely, make us discreet and fraternal presence beside all who live in pain. And the choir will lead us with the hymn, Servant of Love. Those who are following us on the screens, you can see these beautiful visuals of the Holy Father. And together with the Holy Father is Bishop Vincenzo, the Bishop of Albano. And there is also Sister Raffaele. Sister Raffaele Petrini, who is the president of the Governatore, Governatorato del Vaticano della Santa Sede. In a few minutes' time, we will arrive on the other side of the lake, which is just at the foot of Castel Gandolfo, at the foot of the Apostolic Palace. And of course, it is just beautiful that today Pope Leo XIV joins this procession. The Pope's presence becomes a sign of unity, you know, the universal church embracing the local church, the universal shepherd walking with his flock. The successor of Peter, honoring the devotion of a small but deeply faithful community. And as the boats move slowly across the lake, accompanied by the evening light and the quiet murmur of prayer, the people of Castel Gandolfo see their story reflected in the gentle movement of the water. A story of faith, a story of beauty, of gratitude, and of the enduring love of the Blessed Virgin Mary. We can say that Marian processions have long been part of the spiritual life of Castel Gandolfo, you know, woven into the memory of families who have lived for generations along the shores of Lake Albano, the lake that we are currently seeing on our screens, that the Pope is currently traversing. These processions began simply as moments when the community will gather around an image of the Blessed Virgin Mary and walk together in prayer. And over time, they became one of the most cherished expressions of faith in this town, a way for people to entrust their lives, their work, and their hopes to the maternal protection of Mary. And in a special way in Castel Gandolfo, where the presence of the Pope has shaped a local life for four centuries, these processions carry a special resonance. They reflect a long history of devotion, lived quietly year after year in the rhythm of parish life.
1: La madre di Gesù gli disse: "Non hanno vino." E Gesù le rispose: "Donna, che vuoi da me?"
0: And we read then from the Holy Gospel according to John chapter 2, verses 1 to 5. On the third day, there was a wedding in Cana of Galilee, and the mother of Jesus was there. Jesus and his disciples had also been invited to the wedding. When the wine ran short, the mother of Jesus said to him, "They have no wine." And Jesus said to her, "Woman, what is that to me? My hour has not yet come." His mother said to the servants, "Do whatever he tells you."
2: Le incomprensioni, l'educazione.
0: And we listen to the meditation. The wedding at Cana reveals a family facing difficulty. Mary notices it before anyone else. She intervenes discreetly. She points to Jesus. Today, many families face challenges, economic hardships, misunderstandings, the struggle of raising children, fear of the future, lack of dialogue. The Christian family becomes a place of beauty when it learns to love, to forgive, and to protect life. Mary continues to say to us, do whatever he tells you.
3: Madonna del Lago.
0: And we pray.
3: Proteggi tutte le famiglie.
0: Madonna of the Lake, protect all families, watch over spouses, accompany engaged couples, enlighten parents, help children grow in faith and love, and make our homes places of peace and joy. And we are once again accompanied by a song, Stay With Us. The choir is currently organizing themselves. Okay, here's the song coming.

And with that beautiful voice and beautiful music, we arrive on the other side of the lake. We are at Jojo's Beach, and the Holy Father has just disembarked the boat. And it is clear to us that in Castel Gandolfo, a marriage procession is never just an event. It is a moment when the community remembers who it is and where it comes from. It recalls the days when Pope Paul VI consecrated the Lakeside Church in 1977, and when St. John Paul II visited the parish 2 years later. This moment echoes the long papal presence that began in 1626 with Urban VIII, a presence that has shaped the identity of this town for 400 years. When the people walk with Mary or sail with her across the water, they carry not only a statue, but the history of their families, the memory of their elders, and the faith that has sustained this place through generations.

0: spread of the angels, Panem Angelicum, how beautiful it is then, and significant is this moment as we arrive on the other side of the lake, Albarno, at George's Beach. This procession, which expresses a simple and profound truth, Mary walks with her children. She accompanies them through their joys and their trials, through quiet days and difficult ones. And here in Castel Gandolfo, she continues to gather the community around her, inviting them to move forward together in faith, as she does today. And as the evening lights rest on the lake and the procession advances, it becomes a prayer in motion, a sign of hope, a gesture of trust, and a reminder that the Mother of the Lord remains close to all who call upon her. And we pray.
1: Vergine Santa, Donna dell'ascolto e del servizio, a te ci rivolgiamo con cuore filiale. 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Alla tua amorevole protezione affidiamo
0: O Mary, Holy Virgin, Woman of listening and of service, to you we turn with filial hearts. To your maternal intercession we entrust the Church. May she remain faithful to the gospel, courageous in proclamation, humble in service, and persevering in charity. To your loving protection we commend all peoples of the earth. Look with kindness upon your children wounded by war, and inspire in all the desire for peace. Where hatred grows, teach us forgiveness. Where fear prevails, restore hope. Cast your caring gaze upon children, the elderly, the sick, families, young people, and all who live in loneliness. Strengthen those who bear responsibility in public life, that they may always promote justice, freedom, the dignity of every person, and the common good. Protect all who dwell in these lands, all who work upon the lake, pilgrims, and all who seek peace and rest here. Grant that each one, looking to you, may rediscover the path that leads to Christ, the sole Savior of the world. He lives and reigns forever and ever. Amen. And the Holy Father giving us the blessing now. The Lord be with you.

0: Padre, y Filio, Espíritu Santo.
1: That's how then we conclude this beautiful moment as the sun sets here in Castel Gandolfo across Largo Albano. We've just received a blessing from the Holy Father, and we conclude then this moment with a Marian antiphone, a hymn to our Blessed Mother. Hundreds have gathered for this procession, which is more than just a celebration for the people in Castel Gandolfo. It is just more than just a procession or just an event, but it's been a moment when the community remembers who it is and where it comes from. We know that throughout his ministry, Pope Leo XIV has spoken of the Blessed Virgin Mary with a voice that is both tender and deeply rooted in the church, in the church's tradition. His homilies reveal a constant pattern. Mary is present as the one who brings joy where human joy is not enough, the one who accompanies the church in moments of uncertainty, and the one who helps us rediscover the closeness of God. I just remember vividly his homily on the 1st of January, the Feast of the Mother of God, where he says during that Mass for the solemnity of the Mother Mary of God, Mother of God, in St. Peter's Basilica, Pope Leo reminded the faithful that Mary's yes gave a human face to the source of all mercy and benevolence, the face of Jesus. In that homily, he invited the church to begin the new year with Mary, trusting that her motherhood helps us recognize the warmth of God's gaze upon our lives. And recently, on the 15th of August, for the celebration of the Solemnity of the Assumption here at Castel Gandolfo, Pope Leo XIV reflected on Mary as the first to cross the threshold between earth and heaven, carrying with her the hopes of all humanity. In his homily, he spoke of the Assumption not as a distant mystery, but as a promise that touches the life of every believer. Taken together, these moments from a clear thread in Pope Leo's teaching, Mary is the mother who draws near, who brings joy, who protects, and who helps the church see Christ more clearly. Whether at the beginning of a new year, in the heart of Pompeii, or before the Dilma of Guadalupe, Pope Leo XIV speaks of Mary not as a distant figure, but as a living presence, a mother who walks with her children and leads them gently towards her son. This then concludes the live broadcast of the Eucharistic celebration here at Maria Santissima del Lago, Our Lady of the Lake, followed by the procession with Pope Leo XIV here in Castel Gandolfo. For continued coverage of today's Angelus liturgy, as well as other Vatican and world news, please visit the Vatican News web portal and follow us on Facebook, Instagram, X, and YouTube. On behalf of Vatican Media and Vatican News, I would like to thank our in-studio audio technicians, our audio coordinators, and all our television and radio partners, and our friends at DYCIA who have made this broadcast possible. And of course, thank you for all. Thank you to all of you for joining us. My name is Bonga Majola, and it has been a great pleasure to accompany you today. We conclude with these beautiful images as we see the Holy Father then leaving this place, beautiful Church of Maria Santissima del Lago. I wish you all a blessed feast and a beautiful Saturday and a beautiful Sunday. Buona Domenica. And praised be Jesus Christ. Laudetur Jesus Christus.
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1: Today, Saturday, August 29th, is the feast of the Passion of St. John the Baptist. And these are today's headlines. In a new motu proprio, Pope Leo grants Eastern synods the faculty to remove patriarchs when communion is impaired. The Dicastery for the Service of Charity provides aid to relief operations in Nepal after deadly flooding. And Pope Leo is set to take part in a traditional Marian procession at Castel Gandolfo. In the Vatican, I'm Christopher Wells. Pope Leo XIV today published an apostolic letter motu proprio, that is, on his own initiative, granting to the synods of Eastern churches the power to remove their respective patriarchs from office should their relationship be irreparably compromised for serious reasons. The motu proprio mutua concordia establishes that in such cases, the synods of bishops are called upon to restore the wounded communion through an orderly procedure which, in accordance with the norms, guarantees the patriarch the right to a full defense before the synod. It will, however, remain for the Pope to grant his assent to the synodal decision to ensure that the Father's full freedom to express their choice is guaranteed, free from any possible undue internal or external pressure. Pope Leo explains that a harmonious relationship between the patriarch and the synod, which he himself convokes and leads, is essential for a fruitful ecclesial life in the unity of the Spirit and in the sole interest of the Church itself. The motu proprio establishes a set of rules to be followed in the event of an irreconcilable rift between the patriarch and the synod, should the patriarch fail to resign. It determines that the synod itself has the responsibility to set out the serious reasons that led to the rift, establishes who is to convoke the synod in such a situation, and how this is to be done, and specifies the majority of votes needed to bring the patriarch's term of office to an end. It also ensures, again, that the patriarch's rights of defense are safeguarded. The Pope's provisions are intended to enhance the prerogatives of the Synod of Bishops of the Eastern Catholic Churches, endowing them with a new power consistent with their nature as churches sui juris, and restoring to them that which originates within them, since they are better placed to understand and assess the situation, while reserving for the Roman Pontiff a role of guarantor. Through the Dicastery for the Service of Charity, Pope Leo XIV has sent financial support to Caritas Nepal as relief operations continue and the death toll in the affected regions rises hourly, with over 630 people known to have died and approximately 3,000 more still missing. Joseph Tulloch tells us more.
2: Pope Leo XIV has sent financial support to the victims of devastating flash flooding in Nepal. The contribution will help Caritas Nepal, the local branch of the Catholic Church's humanitarian arm, to provide immediate assistance with food, basic necessities, and shelter. Caritas has been active in assisting victims since Wednesday when the floods first struck. The prefect of the Dicastery for the Service of Charity, Archbishop Luis Marin de San Martin, explained that, quote, "This is the initial assistance that the Holy Father, as on other occasions, wanted to send to meet the immediate needs of the population." The prefect called it a rapid and concrete sign to convey, especially to the most vulnerable, the closeness and the tenderness of the Holy Father. The latest figures put the toll at more than 650 deaths and nearly 3,000 people, including over 500 foreigners, missing. The Nepalese army has been deployed to help rescue more than 100 people believed to be trapped inside a hydroelectric power plant tunnel in the country's hardest hit district. A few days earlier, the chairman of the Justice and Peace Committee of the United States Bishops' Conference called on the international community to mobilize greater humanitarian assistance for the victims. Bishop Elias Zaidan made those remarks in a statement issued on Thursday. The bishop called for long-term efforts to help afflicted communities rebuild their homes, their livelihoods, and critical infrastructure. Bishop Zaidan offered the prayers and solidarity of the Church in the United States to all those affected by the situation. And he said that the U.S. Bishops' International Relief Agency, Catholic Relief Services, is monitoring the situation and coordinating with local aid agencies, including Caritas Nepal, to determine the best means to help. I'm Joseph Tulloch.
1: Turning to world news, authorities say at least 37 people have been killed in Ukraine after a Russian drone strike on a Kyiv area warehouse sparked a massive detonation. The attack came as Moscow's air attacks on the Ukrainian capital and surrounding region dragged into a third straight day. Stefan Boss has the latest.
3: Rescue workers struggle near a minibus here after a Russian drone apparently hit it. Local authorities say that most of those killed were elderly women being evacuated from Bilopilia, a town in the Sumy region that has come under repeated Russian attack. Officials say the strike on the bus on Saturday morning with at least one Lancet drone also injured four other passengers. It came just hours after the first direct peace talks between Kyiv and Moscow since 2022, underscoring the difficulties of reaching a permanent peace settlement. The two sides agreed on a prisoner of war exchange of 1,000 people each in the coming days. However, the Ukrainian delegation insisted on direct talks between the presidents of Ukraine and Russia to reach a permanent peace settlement. That's why the talks broke up inconclusively just after 2 hours. Ukrainian President Volodymyr Zelensky, who traveled to Turkey for the peace talks, was expected to meet with his Russian counterpart, Vladimir Putin. However, Putin decided to stay away. This meant that Zelensky moved on to Albania's capital, Tirana, for a meeting with European leaders. In Tirana, Zelensky expressed doubts about Russia's willingness to seek peace.
4: I was ready for a direct meeting with Putin, whether in Ankara or in Istanbul, and not just for a meeting, but to resolve all the important issues to my mind. But he didn't agree to anything, I mean Putin. And you can also see that the Russian delegation that came to Istanbul is of a very low level. None of them are people who actually make decisions in Russia.
3: More than a million people are believed to have been killed and injured since Russia launched its invasion of Ukraine more than 3 years ago. For Vatican Radio, I am Stefan Boss, reporting.
1: Elsewhere, Icelanders voted Saturday on whether to reopen membership talks with the European Union, with islanders split down the middle after a campaign focused on the cost of living, security, sovereignty, and control over fishing waters. The race as yet is too close to call. A Gallup poll on Friday suggested a narrow majority opposed the government's proposal of reopening negotiations, a slight shift from earlier surveys that pointed to a narrow lead for supporters of renewed talks. In the Americas, Colombia's president is creating a no-place-to-hide policy, which will see rebels and narcotics kingpins handed over to the United States to face U.S. justice. James Blears has more.
5: President Abelardo de la Espria aims to fulfill an election pledge to extradite five rebels who were accused of drug trafficking by the United States and wanted there. He's stressing negotiations with the National Liberation Army, the ELN, can't act as a smokescreen, cloak, mantle or shield of impunity. The same goes for members of the FARC, the Revolutionary Armed Forces of Colombia, who signed a peace agreement with the Colombian government in 2016. The five are members of a hardline FARC splinter group. They're also allegedly connected to the Gulf drug cartel. De La Espria, who was inaugurated early this month, has vowed to crack down on armed groups and drug trafficking, in part to justify the $1 billion the Trump administration has allocated for him to combat organized crime. Colombia remains by far the largest producer of cocaine in the world. The president's predecessor, Gustavo Petro, was at loggerheads with President Trump concerning just about everything. This new incoming administration could signal a new political beginning and prove to be a kindred spirit ally. For Vatican Radio, James Blears reporting.
1: Returning to news from the Vatican, The Holy See announced yesterday that Pope Leo XIV will preside at a celebration of Holy Mass on Wednesday, October 14th, at the conclusion of a meeting marking the 10th anniversary of the publication of the apostolic exhortation Amoris Laetitia on love in the family. 10 years after the publication of that document, Pope Leo convoked the presidents of the world's episcopal conferences to the meeting in Rome to examine and discuss Pope Francis' teachings and how to proclaim the gospel to families today. In coming weeks, Pope Leo will also preside at a number of other liturgical events, including Mass at the Basilica Shrine of Our Lady of Good Counsel in Genazzano, just outside of Rome. The Holy Father has previously visited the shrine, with his first visit coming just 2 days after his election on May 10, 2025. The Basilica is cared for by the Augustinian Order, to which Pope Leo belonged prior to his election as Supreme Pontiff. Pope Francis is also traveling to France in September, where he'll have a number of liturgies. And on October 8th, Pope Leo will celebrate Mass for the inauguration of the academic year for pontifical universities. Tonight, Pope Leo is celebrating the local feast of Our Lady of the Lake at Castel Gandolfo at the Church of Maria Santissima del Lago, Most Holy Mary of the Lake, which was consecrated by Pope St. Paul VI on August 15th, 1977. The church belongs to the pontifical parish of St. Thomas of Villanova in the main square of Castel Gandolfo. Following Mass, Pope Leo will take part in the widely anticipated procession with the statue of Our Lady of the Lake, part of which actually takes place on the waters of Lake Albano. By participating in this Marian procession on the lake, Pope Leo will become the first pope to travel by boat in Lake Albano. He'll be accompanied by about 10 other vessels, including canoes. Deborah Castellano-Lubov reports.
6: Pope Leo XIV will be the first pope in history to take part by boat in the procession for the Feast of Our Lady of the Lake in Castel Gandolfo, crossing the waters that have provided the backdrop to the summer residence of the popes for the past 400 years. Today, Saturday, August 29th at 6 p.m., the pope will preside over Mass in the Church of Maria Santissima del Lago, consecrated by Pope St. Paul VI on August 15th of 1977. He will then join the procession, part of which will take place on the waters of Lake Albano. At the end of the celebration, the Pope and the faithful will leave the small church, which belongs to the pontifical parish of St. Thomas of Villanova, and carry the statue of Our Lady of the Lake in procession along the road to the Tropicana Beach Resort. Once they reach the shoreline, the statue of Our Lady will be placed on a boat provided by the Castelli Romani Regional Park Authority. The Pope will also board the vessel, which will set off toward the nearby Giorgio's Beach at the foot of the Apostolic Palace. As tradition dictates, the Pope and the image of Our Lady of the Lake will be accompanied by around 10 civilian boats, including 2 canoes, as well as several vessels belonging to the law enforcement authorities. The procession on the lake will last approximately 25 minutes, after which Pope Leo XIV will return to the Apostolic Palace in Castel Gandolfo. The Feast of Our Lady of the Lake is deeply cherished by the people of Castel Gandolfo, although its history is relatively recent. It began during the Marian year of 1954 at the initiative of the parish priest at the time, Father Dino Sella, with the aim of involving all those who worked around the lake. The church was built 23 years later. In addition to Pope St. Paul VI, who consecrated it 49 years ago, the Church of Maria Santissima del Lago was also visited by Pope St. John Paul II in 1979. Both popes took part in the procession, although neither traveled on the water. I'm Deborah Castellano-Lubov.
1: And in the Vatican, I'm Christopher Wells.

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2: Welcome to your Sunday liturgy. This is the program that accompanies you as you prepare for the Sunday Eucharistic celebration. After the Sunday liturgy, you can listen to our bulletin of church news that will be followed by Panorama. Then, our feature, The World Around Us, with news about our environment. I'm Father Paul Samasumo. The Church preaches a risen Christ who takes away pain and renews the world. But the Church also preaches the cross, Jesus who dies and sacrifices his life.

0: 22nd Sunday in Ordinary Time.
1: A reading from the book of the prophet Jeremiah. You duped me, O Lord, and I let myself be duped. You were too strong for me, and you triumphed. All the day I am an object of laughter. Everyone mocks me. Whenever I speak, I must cry out. Violence and outrage is my message. The word of the Lord has brought me derision and reproach all the day. I say to myself, I will not mention him. I will speak in his name no more. But then it becomes like fire, burning in my heart, imprisoned in my bones. I grow weary holding it in. I cannot endure it. The word of the Lord.

0: A reading from the letter of St. Paul to the Romans. I urge you, brothers and sisters, by the mercies of God, to offer your bodies as a living sacrifice, holy and pleasing to God, your spiritual worship. Do not conform yourselves to this age, but be transformed by the renewal of your mind, that you may discern what is the will of God, what is good and pleasing and perfect. The Word of the Lord.
1: A reading from the Holy Gospel according to Matthew. Jesus began to show his disciples that he must go to Jerusalem and suffer greatly from the elders, the chief priests, and the scribes, and be killed, and on the third day be raised. Then Peter took Jesus aside and began to rebuke him. God forbid, Lord, no such thing shall ever happen to you. He turned and said to Peter, Get behind me, Satan. You are an obstacle to me. You are thinking not as God does, but as human beings do. Then Jesus said to his disciples, Whoever wishes to come after me must deny himself, take up his cross, and follow me. For whoever wishes to save his life will lose it. But whoever loses his life for my sake will find it. What profit would there be for one to gain the whole world and forfeit his life? Or what can one give in exchange for his life? For the Son of Man will come with his angels in his Father's glory, and then he will repay all according to his conduct. The Gospel of the Lord.
2: And now for this week's Sunday liturgy reflection, here is Father Enobong.
3: The life of a servant of God has never been an easy one. Messengers of God will have to speak and act according to the mind of God. Often this is always in opposition to the ways of the world, hence they are always persecuted. The first reading recounts the experience of the prophet Jeremiah, who in the course of his prophetic assignment made many oppositions. He was persecuted, he was mocked, and even left to die simply because he accepted to be on the side of God and to speak in the name of God. Some of us could be facing similar situations when we seek to stand up against the evil in society. We should not be angry when the message of truth and salvation is preached. A call to holiness is a call to follow Christ. And so Jesus in the Gospel of this Sunday invites every Christian who wishes to follow him to take up his or her cross and follow him. It is a call to renounce evil in the society and promote the things of God. This comes with great sacrifice such as suffering, persecution, rejection, and in some cases death. We Christians must ask ourselves, are we on the side of God or on the side of men? May the message of Christ in all its richness continue to find a home in our hearts through the same Christ, our Lord. Amen. Peace be with you.
2: Father Enobong Udaidyong and Father Hilary Munyaneza contributed to the program. I am Father Paul Somasumo. Do stay tuned in now for our bulletin of church news and later the world around us, all about our environment.

0: I am Festus Tarawali. The Vatican has released a calendar of upcoming liturgical celebrations to be presided over by Pope Leo XIV, including a mass marking 10 years since the publication of Amoris Laetitia. The Holy Father's upcoming schedule also includes mass at the Basilica of Our Lady of Good Counsel in Genazzano, liturgies during his apostolic journey to France next month, and a mass on the 8th of October for the inauguration of the academic year of the Pontifical Universities. Christopher Welsh reports.
1: Pope Leo XIV will preside at a celebration of the Holy Mass on Wednesday, October 14th, at the conclusion of the meeting marking the 10th anniversary of the publication of the apostolic exhortation Amoris Laetitia, on love and the family, by Pope Francis. This year, on the 10th anniversary of the exhortation's publication, Pope Leo has convoked the presidents of the world's episcopal conferences to a meeting in Rome to examine and discuss the teachings of Amoris Laetitia and how to proclaim the gospel to families today. Also in coming weeks, Pope Leo will preside at a number of other liturgical events, including Mass at the Basilica Shrine of Our Lady of Good Counsel in Genazzano, a small village outside of Rome. The Holy Father previously visited the shrine just 2 days after his election, on May 10, 2025. The basilica is cared for by the Augustinian order, to which Pope Leo belonged prior to his election as Supreme Pontiff. Later in September, Pope Leo will make an apostolic journey to France, which will include a visit to the headquarters of the United Nations Educational, Scientific, and Cultural Organization, UNESCO. The four-day journey from September 25th through the 28th will include a number of liturgies in Paris, Lourdes, and Metz. Finally, on October 8th, Pope Leo will celebrate Mass for the inauguration of the academic year for pontifical universities. I'm Christopher Wells.
0: Pope Leo XIV has sent emergency aid to Nepal following devastating floods that have left hundreds dead and thousands missing. The financial assistance was sent through the Vatican's Dicastery for the Service of Charity to Caritas Nepal, which is supporting ongoing relief operations. More than 630 people are known to have died, while around 3,000 others remain missing in Nepal and Tibet as rescue and relief efforts continue. As we go on air this Saturday evening, Pope Leo XIV is presiding over Mass in the Church of Maria Santissima del Lago in Castel Gandolfo. He will later join the traditional Marian procession, marking the Feast of Our Lady of the Lake. The procession will move from the church consecrated by Pope Paul VI in 1977 to the shores of Lake Albano. Part of the procession will take place on the waters of the lake. You can hear a report on the two events in our next program at the same time tomorrow. Archbishop Paul Richard Gallagher, the Holy See's Secretary for Relations with States and International Organizations, has concluded his visit to Moscow focused on dialogue and peace. After an initial meeting on Tuesday with Russian Foreign Minister Sergei Lavrov, Archbishop Gallagher spent the next 2 days meeting with Russia's Catholic community. On Thursday, he met with the clergy, religious men and women, and celebrated Mass in the Cathedral of the Immaculate Conception. Joseph Tulloch reports.
2: Archbishop Gallagher, Holy See Secretary for Relations with States, has brought to an end his week-long visit to Russia. The visit initially had a somewhat political focus and included a meeting with the Russian Foreign Minister in which the Archbishop stressed that the war in Ukraine must end. The last 2 days of the trip, however, Wednesday and Thursday, were dedicated to meetings with Russia's Christian communities, both Orthodox and Catholic. On Wednesday, the Archbishop visited the Cathedral of Christ the Saviour, the seat of the Russian Orthodox Patriarch of Moscow, and just a short distance from the Kremlin. The visit followed a meeting with the chairman of the Department for External Church Relations of the Moscow Patriarchate. On Thursday, the last day of his trip to Russia, Archbishop Gallagher met with clergy and religious women and men of the Catholic community in Russia. In his address, the Vatican diplomat expressed his gratitude for the fidelity with which the church in the country carries out its pastoral, educational, and charitable activities, often, he said, in difficult circumstances. Archbishop Gallagher then highlighted the importance of building paths of dialogue with other Christian communities and with other religions. Finally, Archbishop Gallagher said that the church is called to be a peacemaker and a builder of bridges. This is a mission, he said, that Pope Leo himself has entrusted to the church since the beginning of his pontificate. To build a bridge, Archbishop Gallagher said, means recognizing the distance between two shores, the division, hatred, and misunderstanding, and refusing to accept that this distance is insurmountable. I'm Joseph Tullock.
0: On this date, the 29th of August, 45 years ago, Robert Francis Prevost, now Pope Leo XIV, made his solemn vows as a member of the Order of St. Augustine. 21 missionaries from Africa and Asia have concluded a 10-day orientation workshop at the Padre Pio Retreat and Conference Center in the Archdiocese of Pretoria, South Africa. Held from the 16th to the 26th of August, the program was organized by the Southern African Catholic Bishops' Conference, the SACBC, in collaboration with the Leadership Conference of Consecrated Life in Southern Africa, the LCCLSA. The workshop brought together priests and religious sisters, including some who had recently arrived in the region and others who had already been serving for several months. Participants were introduced to the history of the Catholic Church in Southern Africa, the conference's pastoral plan, safeguarding and professional conduct, synodality, African culture, mental health, ecumenical and interreligious dialogue, and youth ministry. Speaking to the SACBC Communications Office, the Secretary General of the LCCLSA, Sister Tau Phi of the Franciscan Missionaries of Mary, said the program was designed to help missionaries better understand the region, its challenges and opportunities, and become rooted in the local church before beginning their ministry. The orientation workshop is part of efforts to support missionaries as they begin or continue their ministry in Southern Africa, with a focus on understanding and engaging the local church and communities. This Saturday, the 29th of August, marks the International Day Against Nuclear Tests, an annual observance aimed at raising awareness of the harmful effects of nuclear weapons testing. In his message for this year's observance, UN Secretary General Antonio Guterres warned against the consequences of nuclear testing. He said the suffering of victims and survivors is not simply a matter of history, but a warning for the world today. The UN chief said at a time of geopolitical tension and growing distrust, countries must choose restraint over what he described as ruin. He warned that nuclear tests can fuel an arms race, undermine trust, and continue to affect communities living with the legacy of past explosions. Mr. Guterres called on all states possessing nuclear weapons to maintain existing moratoria on nuclear testing and to work towards bringing the Comprehensive Nuclear Test Ban Treaty into force. He said the world must never witness another nuclear explosion and urged countries to recommit to ending nuclear testing. 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
3: African News Panorama.
0: Heavy gunfire and explosions were reported early on Saturday across several areas of Niger's capital Niamey, including near the airport and the presidential complex. Four sources described the incident as an attack by mutinous soldiers, while a separate security source said terrorists had attacked the airport and attempted to breach security around the presidency. In a statement before noon, the Niger military regime said it is gradually regaining control from mutineers. The attack is the latest threat to the rule of General Abdourahamane Tchiani, who seized power in a 2023 coup. Guinea-Bissau is set to hold a constitutional referendum on Sunday with proposed changes that will significantly increase the powers of the presidency. The West African country has been under military rule since a coup last November, which came just one day before presidential election results were due to be announced. Under the proposed constitution, the president will have the power to appoint and dismiss the prime minister and the members of the cabinet. He will also have the power to create or abolish ministries, chair the council of ministers, and in certain circumstances, dissolve parliament and dismiss the government. The reforms will also reduce the number of seats in parliament and electoral constituencies. Under the current constitution, Guinea-Bissau's legislature names a prime minister who appoints a cabinet. The proposed constitution will also require presidential candidates to have lived permanently in Guinea-Bissau for at least 5 years before running for office. The referendum comes ahead of presidential and legislative elections scheduled for December. In Sudan, at least 8 civilians have been killed and dozens wounded in drone strikes, according to the rights group Emergency Lawyers. The group said a drone targeted civilians traveling on Thursday in the desert town of Sodari in North Kordofan State. It said a second drone then struck as people rushed to help those wounded in the first attack. Emergency Lawyers said in a statement posted on Facebook that targeting civilians and then striking again as they are being rescued violates international humanitarian law and amounts to a war crime. It called for an independent investigation to establish who was responsible. Sudan has been engulfed in war since April 2023 when fighting broke out between the paramilitary rapid support forces and the Sudanese military. At least 59,000 people have been killed, according to the conflict monitoring group, Armed Conflict Location and Event Data. The United Nations says drone strikes have become the leading cause of death in Sudan, accounting for 80% of civilian deaths during the first 4 months of 2026. You're tuned to the Africa Service of Vatican Radio.

0: Hello and welcome to the World Around Us news about our environment. I am Festus Tarawali. Pope Leo XIV will celebrate Mass for the Care of Creation at Castel Gandolfo on the 1st of September, marking the World Day of Prayer for the Care of Creation. The Mass will take place at the Laudato Si village, according to a joint announcement this week by the Dicastery for Promoting Integral Human Development and the Laudato Si Center for Higher Education. Joseph Tulloch reports.
1: Just outside of Rome in Castel Gandolfo, Pope Leo will, on the 1st of September, preside over Mass for the Care of Creation. The Mass marks the annual World Day of Prayer for the Care of Creation and the opening of the Ecumenical Season of Creation, which will run until October 4th, the feast of St. Francis of Assisi and the 800th anniversary of his passing. During this season, the Church and other Christian communities are invited to renew their commitment to creation through prayer, conversion, and concrete acts of stewardship. The Mass the Pope will celebrate on September the 1st will follow a special rubric for Mass for the Care of Creation, which was developed by the Dicastery for Promoting Integral Human Development, the Dicastery for Divine Worship, the Dicastery for the Doctrine of the Faith, and the Dicastery for Promoting Christian Unity. Cardinal Michael Czerny, Prefect of the Dicastery for Promoting Integral Human Development, said in a statement that celebrating the Eucharist around an altar immersed in a garden helps us to remember that all creation is a gift and every gift generates a responsibility. Faith, the Cardinal continued, teaches us to recognise our common home not primarily as a resource to be used, but as a gift to be welcomed with gratitude and cared for with love. In the Mass, Czerny said, our thanksgiving to God also becomes a commitment. Caring for creation means caring for life and for people, especially the most vulnerable, and caring for future generations. Cardinal Fabio Baggio, the Director General of the Laudato Si Center for Higher Education, emphasized that for the Church, safeguarding creation and promoting human dignity are two sides of a single mission, strongly rooted in the Christian faith. Safeguarding our common home, the Cardinal stressed, means loving our neighbor, particularly those who suffer most from the consequences of environmental degradation, poverty, the climate crisis, and conflicts. Faith reminds us that we cannot love God without caring for what he has created and those he has entrusted to us. Established in 2023 by Pope Francis, the Laudato Si village spans 55 hectares across the pontifical villas at Castel Gandolfo. Its primary purpose is to serve as an educational and operational centre for integral ecology, bringing together sustainable agriculture, environmental training, and speaker events. I'm Joseph Tulloch.
0: A new study suggests human-caused climate change is making El Niño events stronger, raising concerns about more severe weather extremes around the world, including in Africa. Researchers found El Niños are now more than 36% stronger than before the industrial era, with their intensity increasing particularly rapidly in the past 40 years. El Niño is a natural warming of the tropical Pacific Ocean that can disrupt weather patterns globally, bringing heat waves, floods, and droughts. In Africa, these shifts can contribute to drought and food insecurity in vulnerable regions. The study published in the journal Science on Thursday examined coral fossils from the Galapagos Islands to reconstruct El Niño activity over the past 900 years. Scientists say the findings suggest a warmer planet could mean increasingly severe El Niño and the other pattern known as La Niña, potentially intensifying climate extremes. The researchers say reducing fossil fuel emissions remains critical to limiting climate risks. A three-day regional meeting on the future of Africa's Congo Basin rainforest has ended in Yaoundé, Cameroon, with participants calling for stronger action on food security, biodiversity, and climate resilience. The second Congo Basin convening brought together around 120 delegates from Cameroon, the Central African Republic, the Republic of Congo, neighboring Democratic Republic of Congo, Gabon, and Equatorial Guinea. Participants from Angola, Chad, Rwanda, Uganda, Tanzania, and Zambia also joined the discussions. The meeting, convened by the Alliance for Food Sovereignty in Africa and partners, focused on agroecology, sustainable food systems, biodiversity, and climate justice. Delegates are seeking to turn commitments made at the first Congo Basin convening in Kinshasa in 2023 into concrete regional action. And that's all for this edition of The World Around Us, news about our environment. Until the same time next week, I am Festus Tarawali. You're tuned to the Africa Service of Vatican Radio. In our next program at the same time tomorrow, you can hear our future family. Praised be Jesus Christ. Laudetur Jesus Christus.

0: Dear listeners, our daily news programme will be rebroadcast shortly. Meanwhile, for other stories, you can go to vaticannews.va and don't forget to catch the latest updates on our Facebook page, X feed and Instagram account.
1: Laudator Jesus Christus. 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
2: Today, Saturday, August 29th, is the Feast of the Passion of St. John the Baptist. And these are today's headlines. In a new motu proprio, Pope Leo grants Eastern Synods the faculty to remove patriarchs when communion is impaired. The Dicastery for the Service of Charity provides aid to relief operations in Nepal after deadly flooding. And Pope Leo is set to take part in a traditional Marian procession at Castel Gandolfo. In the Vatican, I'm Christopher Wells. Pope Leo XIV today published an apostolic letter motu proprio, that is, on his own initiative, granting to the synods of Eastern churches the power to remove their respective patriarchs from office should their relationship be irreparably compromised for serious reasons. The motu proprio mutua Concordia establishes that in such cases, the sins of bishops are called upon to restore the wounded communion through an orderly procedure which, in accordance with the norms, guarantees the patriarch the right to a full defense before the synod. It will, however, remain for the Pope to grant his assent to the synodal decision to ensure that the fathers' full freedom to express their choice is guaranteed, free from any possible undue internal or external pressure. Pope Leo explains that a harmonious relationship between the patriarch and the synod, which he himself convokes and leads, is essential for a fruitful ecclesial life in the unity of the Spirit and in the sole interest of the Church itself. The motu proprio establishes a set of rules to be followed in the event of an irreconcilable rift between the patriarch and the synod, should the patriarch fail to resign. It determines that the synod itself has the responsibility to set out the serious reasons that led to the rift, establishes who is to convoke the synod in such a situation, and how this is to be done, and specifies the majority of votes needed to bring the patriarch's term of office to an end. It also ensures, again, that the patriarch's rights of defense are safeguarded. The Pope's provisions are intended to enhance the prerogatives of the Synod of Bishops of the Eastern Catholic Churches, endowing them with a new power consistent with their nature as churches sui juris, and restoring to them that which originates within them, since they are better placed to understand and assess the